0: 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The late Bill Bradford collected the tales of the past. He, with his extensive collection, created the History and Heritage Files. 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
4: Here's your KSST KRVA FM weather. High pressure is parked over our area, not moving anywhere anytime soon, so that means sunny and hot weather today, upper 90s. We're in the upper 70s and clear for the overnight hours, upper 90s again, and sunny on Friday. Could be a little bit humid, mid to upper 90s, and sunny through the upcoming weekend. I'm meteorologist Steve Hamilton on KSST and KRVA-FM.
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1: 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This local news update brought to you by the Northeast Texas Choral Society.
2: Private schools across Texas are reporting a massive surge in applications and new enrollments as the state officially kicks off its inaugural $1 billion education savings account program ahead of the 2026-27 academic year. The Texas Education Freedom Accounts represents the largest day one school choice initiative in American history. TEFA provides eligible families with state funds roughly $10,470 per year for private school tuition, with additional allocations of up to $30,000 for students with special needs and $2,000 for homeschool students to customize their children's education. More than 100,000 students were awarded funding for the program's inaugural year, driving record-setting demand that has left administrators at independent and faith-based schools scrambling to expand capacity. For parents, the funds represent a long-awaited shift in educational flexibility. State guidance allows the accounts to cover private tuition, to approve textbooks, standardized testing, private tutoring, and specialized therapies. Proponents led by state leaders who championed the measure framed the program as a major win for parental rights and educational access. However, public school advocates and rural coalition groups remain concerned about the long-term impact on local school districts. Under Texas' average daily attendance funding model, public school districts lose state funding whenever a student transfers out.
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3: Here's your KSST KRVA FM weather. High pressure is parked over our area, not moving anywhere anytime soon, so that means sunny and hot weather today, upper 90s. We're in the upper 70s and clear for the overnight hours, upper 90s again, and sunny on Friday. Could be a little bit humid, mid to upper 90s, and sunny through the upcoming weekend. I'm meteorologist Steve Hamilton on KSST and KRVA FM.
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0: But they couldn't carry a tune. 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
3: One of the many flock cameras within Sulphur Springs city limits has disappeared. Its exit leaves behind only a snapped metal base and a growing list of questions. The solar-powered license plate reader, installed to help track vehicles entering and leaving the area, was discovered missing this week. A check of the site revealed the poles severed near the ground, with the housing and camera unit entirely gone. The abrupt vanishing of the equipment has sparked local speculation. Was the camera collateral damage from a heavy-duty commercial mower taking a turn too wide along the shoulder? Or was the high-tech surveillance gear deliberately targeted and vandalized? Quote, "At this point, we just don't know," end quote, a representative noted, adding that crews are reviewing the surrounding camera feeds and maintenance records to pinpoint when the unit went dark. Flock safety cameras, which are deployed across hundreds of municipalities nationwide to assist law enforcement, carry a replacement tag of several thousand dollars when destroyed. Anyone who witnessed suspicious activity around the site or may have information regarding the missing camera is encouraged to contact local police. Read this or any other story of local interest at our website, kssstradio.com.
4: 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Local news reported accurately and without bias, whether sourced in the city or county, allows local residents to be informed. 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

0: 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Let's look out for our neighbors, our future and our home. 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So let's keep the Lone Star State burning bright, not burning down.
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3: 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High pressure is parked over our area, not moving anywhere anytime soon, so that means sunny and hot weather today, upper 90s. We're in the upper 70s and clear for the overnight hours, upper 90s again, and sunny on Friday. Could be a little bit humid, mid to upper 90s, and sunny through the upcoming weekend. I'm meteorologist Steve Hamilton on KSST and KRVA-FM.
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2: 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They should also avoid distractions such as cell phones, eating, drinking, or car audio or navigation systems. 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In Franklin County on FM 21 from State Highway 37 to Titus County Line, crews will be working on intersections and driveways. Expect slower moving traffic. In Hopkins County on State Highway 154 at State Highway 11 Wildcat Way, crews will be performing repairs to the concrete joints in the intersection. There will be daily lane closures during the repair process. In Hopkins County on Interstate 30 at Grindling Creek, crews will be performing repairs on the bridge deck. There will be daily lane closures during the repair process. Please drive carefully through work zones.
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6: Here's your KSST KRVA FM weather. High pressure is parked over our area, not moving anywhere anytime soon, so that means sunny and hot weather today, upper 90s. We're in the upper 70s and clear for the overnight hours, upper 90s again, and sunny on Friday. Could be a little bit humid, mid to upper 90s, and sunny through the upcoming weekend. I'm meteorologist Steve Hamilton on KSST and KRVA-FM.
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0: 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These are some of the worst liners we've ever gotten. We'll call him back and see if we can get our money back.
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3: As hunters and anglers prepare for the upcoming seasons across Texas, they'll face significant changes at the point of sale as updated regulations are now in place for those 17 and older when they renew or purchase a new hunting or fishing license. According to Texas Parks and Wildlife, the changes are to address two long-standing challenges. One is to prevent pricing fraud, so some out-of-state folks don't sneak in and buy an in-state license, you understand. The other is something they call field enforcement synergy. That has something to do with the identification you're carrying out in the field matches the identification that you use to buy that hunting license. The new requirements to buy your hunting and fishing license includes actually being physically present when buying the license. That means you can't send your license to somebody else and have them do it. Texas residents must present an unexpired driver's license. Non-residents have different requirements based on the buyer's home state. Individuals holding temporary or limited term driver's licenses must provide some secondary documentation such as a passport, birth certificate, or even a Texas handgun license will work. Those under 17 are exempt from the identification validation requirement. You can find out more by looking for this story on my website at KSSTradio.com. Just look for the headline, Texas implements strict new ID verification rules for hunting and fishing licenses.
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3: Here's your KSST KRVA FM weather. High pressure is parked over our area, not moving anywhere anytime soon, so that means sunny and hot weather today, upper 90s. We're in the upper 70s and clear for the overnight hours, upper 90s again, and sunny on Friday. Could be a little bit humid, mid to upper 90s, and sunny through the upcoming weekend. I'm meteorologist Steve Hamilton on KSST and KRVA FM.
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0: But they couldn't carry a tune. 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
2: The State Fair of Texas will be here before you know it, and you might as well get your taste buds ready, as the State Fair proudly presenting the finalists for the 22nd Annual Big Tex Choice Awards. 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That category usually involves deep frying something. 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Under Savory, there's something called Burger Chop Tater Tacos, another dish called Flaming Crunch Pizza, and then there's Golden Crunch Melt. Under the Sweet category, the Fletcher's Corny Dog people, a finalist with their Chocolate Corny Dog. I may pass on that one. Another Sweet finalist, Texas Pecan Praline Cheesecake Cone. The Sipper category, all drinks, you understand, most of which could be the adult beverage variety. You can find the full description of all of these finalists on my website. Just look for the headline, the State Fair of Texas announces 2026 Big Tex Choice Awards finalists. The 24-day run of this year's Texas State Fair begins Friday, September 25th, and runs all the way through Sunday, October 18th.
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1: Here's your KSST KRVA FM weather. We're in the upper 70s for the overnight low, a little bit humid, and skies will be clear. High pressure will stay put on Thursday. That'll bring us a lot of sunshine. The hot weather continues. We're in the upper 90s. Looks like mid to upper 90s Friday, Saturday, and Sunday will be staying sunny. I'm meteorologist Steve Hamilton on KSST and KRVA FM.
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8: Newly appointed Sulphur Springs City Council member Craig Johnson made an unprecedented move. During the public forum of the last meeting of the Sulphur Springs City Council, the city council member chose to speak during public forum, urging the council to consider in the future several credits and tax exemptions for city residents. He would like the council to direct city staff to research the feasibility, method, and cost of redirecting some of the future data center tax revenue into applying different credits on residents' electric bills, water bills, even raising the homestead exemption, therefore reducing city taxes paid on residents' homesteads. The public forum section of the city council meetings strictly prohibit deliberation of topics that are not on the agenda, so no discussion or action was taken on any of the items. Johnson rounded out his 3-minute allotment of time during public forum to also urge the council to put on the agenda for a future meeting the consideration of retrofitting the lighting of the Coleman Park pickleball courts that are bothering some neighbors over in that area. He also would like to have city staff research the cost and potential location of a new meeting center built by the city that would be used and available for public rental. These items may show up on a future agenda. The next regularly scheduled meeting of the Sulphur Springs City Council is Tuesday, September 1st.
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1: Here's your KSST KRVA FM weather. We're in the upper 70s for the overnight low, a little bit humid, and skies will be clear. High pressure will stay put on Thursday. That'll bring us a lot of sunshine. The hot weather continues. We're in the upper 90s. Looks like mid to upper 90s Friday, Saturday, and Sunday will be staying sunny. I'm meteorologist Steve Hamilton on KSST and KRVA FM.
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0: But they couldn't carry a tune. When we talk about dynamic duos, we're referring to two great artists that go great together, like Simon and Garfunkel.
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7: In the offseason, the Dallas Cowboys' emphasis was on improving their defense. They hired Christian Parker as their new defensive coordinator. He was the former passing game defensive coordinator with the Super Bowl champion Philadelphia Eagles. At Cowboys training camp in Oxnard, California, head coach Brian Schottenheimer discussed Parker's coaching style.
8: Well, he's a great teacher, one. You know, I think I've been very open about that. You know, he simplifies it into a good way. He's excellent with fundamentals and techniques. But, you know, that's the way I used to coach quarterbacks. You know, I wanted to be hands-on and receivers, be hands-on and demonstrate. And as I get a little bit older, I get out of that now. I mean, my heart rate gets up a little high now, over 50. But I think he's awesome. But, again, I don't want to make this just about CP. Derek Ansley is an elite football coach. You know, in my opinion, you know, what you're seeing now is the evolution of secondary coaches becoming coordinators. Why? If you can't stop big plays and if you can't figure out why the ball's getting thrown over your head for 40 and 50 and 30-yard big plays, you're going to have a long day. And so I think you're seeing the evolution that there's going to be a lot more secondary coaches that are defensive coordinators in the league.
7: The Cowboys finished 30th in the NFL in overall defense last season and 32nd last in pass defense.
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1: Here's your KSST KRVA FM weather. We're in the upper 70s for the overnight low, a little bit humid, and skies will be clear. High pressure will stay put on Thursday. That'll bring us a lot of sunshine. The hot weather continues. We're in the upper 90s. Looks like mid to upper 90s Friday, Saturday, and Sunday will be staying sunny. I'm meteorologist Steve Hamilton on KSST and KRVA FM.
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12: A disturbing story out of neighboring Wood County. A man is behind bars after he was charged with killing four puppies with a baseball bat. KLTV Television reports bonds totaling $220,000 were set for 63-year-old Donald Bruce Holmesley. He's charged with four counts of cruelty to non-livestock animals and aggravated assault with a deadly weapon. On July 18th, Wood County deputies responded to a home on County Road 3148 in nearby Quitman after dispatchers received a report of a man killing puppies with a baseball bat in view of his neighbors, according to an affidavit. Witnesses told deputies the man, later identified as Holmesley, had been in a verbal argument earlier that day and brandished a baseball bat before threatening to kill the dogs and, quote, bash in the head of anyone who called the police. Deputy noted in the affidavit that Holmesley's brother reported fleeing the property after Holmesley became irrational and charged at him with the bat. Following an extended standoff, deputies executed a search warrant at the home and recovered a T-ball bat stained with blood. Holmesley fled the property prior to the search warrant, according to the affidavit, and he remained at large until his arrest on Monday. 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
1: Here's your KSST KRVA FM weather. We're in the upper 70s for the overnight low, a little bit humid, and skies will be clear. High pressure will stay put on Thursday. That'll bring us a lot of sunshine. The hot weather continues. We're in the upper 90s. Looks like mid to upper 90s Friday, Saturday, and Sunday will be staying sunny. I'm meteorologist Steve Hamilton on KSST and KRVA FM.
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10: The Winnsboro ISD school board president was arrested on Wednesday for charges of tampering with or fabricating evidence and failing to report child abuse. KETK Television reports Brandon Heath Green was arrested by the Texas Department of Public Safety and booked into the Wood County Jail. The Winnsboro ISD acknowledged Green's arrest in a social media post on Wednesday, but couldn't share any information about the nature of Green's charges. The post said the Winnsboro ISD is aware of the arrest of Board President Brandon Green. Because this is an ongoing legal matter, the district has no additional information to share. The post continued, "Our focus remains on preparing for a successful start to the school year and ensuring that our students, staff, and families have a safe, welcoming, and exceptional beginning to the new academic year. We remain committed to supporting our schools and serving our community." Green was being held in the Wood County Jail on a total bond of $13,000. Several Winnsboro ISD administrators and teachers, including former Winnsboro ISD superintendents David Wilcox and Aaron David Nation, have been charged in the ongoing investigation of sexual abuse involving one or more students. The American Cancer Society is dedicated to eliminating cancer as a major health problem. 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
1: Here's your KSST KRVA FM weather. We're in the upper 70s for the overnight low, a little bit humid, and skies will be clear. High pressure will stay put on Thursday. That'll bring us a lot of sunshine. The hot weather continues. We're in the upper 90s. Looks like mid to upper 90s Friday, Saturday, and Sunday will be staying sunny. I'm meteorologist Steve Hamilton on KSST and KRVA FM.
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8: Texas Rangers starter Cody Bradford pitched 4 1/3 effective innings in his first appearance in almost 2 years, and the Rangers beat the San Francisco Giants 6-0 on Wednesday. Bradford made his first big league appearance after having elbow surgery in June of 2025. The left-hander allowed 5 hits and 2 walks, throwing 70 pitches. Bradford was 10-6 with a 4.28 ERA. In the 23 and 24 seasons and made 5 postseason relief appearances in the Rangers' run to the 2023 World Series title. Reliever Tyler Alexander got the final 2 outs of the 5th, leaving 2 runners on, and earned the win. Alexander struck out 3 in an inning and 2/3. Justin Foscue's 2-run triple highlighted a 4-run 3rd inning.
9: 2-2, that's hit inside 3rd. That is a fair ball right over the bag and down the line. Nimmo comes in to score. Berger hits the bag at 3rd. He's being waved home. He scores standing up. Diving into 3rd with a 2-run triple is Justin Foscue, and the Rangers lead it 3-0.
8: Brandon Nimmo drove in 2 runs, including a homer sliced down the left field line in the 5th. The Rangers won the last 2 games of the series versus the Giants after dropping Monday's series opener. After an open date Thursday, Nathan Eovaldi starts for the Rangers against the visiting Baltimore Orioles Friday night.
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1: So early.
0: Yes, it is. Pour yourself a cup of coffee, go out and gather those eggs, and get ready for the early bird news.

0: Farm Bill Update. I'm Jessica Dolmel with Washington Ag Watch on the Texas Farm Bureau Radio Network. After more than 4 hours of debate, the Senate Committee on Agriculture, Nutrition, and Forestry failed to come to an agreement to move the Farm Bill forward Thursday afternoon. The Agricultural Act of 2026 failed in a 10-11 party line vote. Committee Chairman John Bozeman said he is deeply disappointed Democrats on the Ag Committee voted against the bill. Prior to the vote, Ranking Member Amy Klobuchar said Democrats opposed the bill because it included a single-year delay in the cost share for states for the Supplemental Nutrition Assistance Program rather than a 2-year delay.
1: We simply are asking for 2 years, which, by the way, is only 10% of the total SNAP cuts made in the Big Beautiful Bill. And I also note that this was a lot of work on both staffs. It's 983 pages. We've only had 6 days on it, but we have not been whining about that. But instead, we are really focused on making this bill better, and we would like to get this done.
0: Bozeman posted on X, "Everyone recognizes the serious challenges farmers, ranchers, and rural communities face, and blocking the Farm Bill only adds to the uncertainty and hardship."
2: This is not about SNAP recipients. This is about the states with very, very high error rates. We're holding hostage our farm community. And when you take livestock out of it, this is one of the poorest industries right now in America. And it's not just farmers and ranchers. It's rural America. We're charged to help them. Right now, we're not able to do that because of this.
0: The bill featured year-round E15, updates and increases to credit and loan limits, and expanded programs and support for risk management tools for specialty crop growers. Bozeman can call the committee back to vote on the Farm Bill again. The Senate begins its 5-week recess on Friday. For the Texas Farm Bureau Radio Network, I'm Jessica Domel.
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0: from the Texas State Network, welcome to Texas in the Morning. Coming up,
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3: Well, a few areas of the Lone Star State will see a few scattered showers and storms as we head into the weekend, but most of us stay dry. I'm meteorologist Dan Brunoff. Your hot forecast is coming up.
0: Later, Mike Rogers has the other side of the news. Adam C. is at the TSN Sports Desk. Good Friday morning. I'm Kristen Yates. Leading our news this morning, Acting Texas Comptroller Don Huffines is calling the state's school choice voucher program a big success as opponents continue to push back.
4: Shows how hungry Texans are to get out of the government school system to have the best education they can get. It is massively successful.
0: Huffines says it's been so successful, the voucher budget is expected to jump from $1 billion this biennium up to over $6 billion. And that's not sitting well with public school advocates. Zeph Capo with the Texas chapter of the American Federation of Teachers.
5: They are literally throwing money at these private schools and then denigrating the public schools at the same time.
0: Texas received nearly 275,000 voucher applications, and more than 85,000 students have already established their education savings accounts. But all hope is not lost for those on the wait list. TSN's Chris Fox with more on how that works.
1: More than 120,000 kids on the wait list for education savings accounts. All hope is not lost. The controller's office says they will periodically review program funding and issue additional awards throughout the school year.
6: Perhaps there are some families that didn't find the right seat in the private school and are going to go back to public school this year and maybe apply again next year and now that they have more information. So there are a number of reasons.
1: Laura Colangelo is the executive director of the Private Schools Association. She says those selected off the wait list will have 4 weeks to line up the private school, and openings can be found.
6: A lot of schools have open enrollment throughout the year for students that find a way.
1: In Austin, Chris Fox, TSN News.
0: And this weekend, many school supplies are tax-free statewide.
2: The back-to-school tax-free weekend includes a number of supplies under $100 each that will be tax-free. This includes qualifying clothing and even some sporting supplies. Texas Comptroller Don Huffines says one of the things to consider is each qualifying item must also include any additional fees in the total cost.
4: That is, but it's not cumulative to everything in your basket. It's just that one item. So you can save quite a bit of money. Depends how much you're spending, of course.
2: The weekend runs Friday through Sunday. Eric Bushman, TSN News.
0: We are now less than 90 days away from midterm elections. Drive through any neighborhood, you'll likely see a lot of political yard signs. Under Texas law, HOAs have limited authority in the 90 days before Election Day.
7: Can an HOA say, I don't like your sign because I don't like the candidate you're supporting? Then no, they can't.
0: Rusty Adams at Texas A&M's Real Estate Center says HOAs can slap restrictions on signs. They're allowed to address the number, the size, and how they're mounted. They're also allowed to have a policy banning signs with profanity. The election spotlight is focusing on a key Texas border race.
8: The 23rd Congressional District has been vacant since Tony Gonzalez resigned in April. This week, Democrats put it on their target list, meaning more money is coming. Christian Martinez with the National Republican Congressional Committee says, bring it on.
9: All they'll buy is another expensive humiliation in November.
8: Governor Greg Abbott was asked if he plans on endorsing the Republican candidate, Brandon Herrera. He says he's made lots of endorsements and more are coming.
10: We'll let you know when it happens.
8: In San Antonio, Michael Board, TSN News.
0: Earlier this year, the city of Corpus Christi was poised to run out of water thanks to the ongoing drought. But with recent rains and flooding, reservoirs are now 80% full. Stage 3 water restrictions are being rolled back.
11: Effective immediately, Corpus Christi is now moving into Stage 2 water restrictions.
0: City Manager Peter Zanoni says for the first time in months, people can water their lawns, fill their pools, and wash their cars. He says the city is still looking for ways to expand their long-term water supply so they don't have to go through this again. Tesla and SpaceX are building a massive new chip factory called TerraFab in Grimes County. It's about an hour northwest of Houston. First phase carries a near $17 billion price tag. It's expected to create thousands of jobs. TerraFab will cover more than 100 million square feet. That's bigger than 1,700 football fields under one roof, and it's being called the largest chip factory on Earth. TerraFab will be 50 times the size of the Pentagon when it's finished. It's time now this morning for our app of the day. Here's David Rankin.
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0: Still to come.
3: It's August. It's hot across the state, and that trend will continue all the way through next week. But a few lucky ones may see some showers and storms this weekend. I'm meteorologist Dan Brunon. Weather's next.
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0: Welcome back to Texas in the Morning. It's time now for a look at today's weather. Here's TSN Chief Meteorologist Dan Brunoff.
3: Well, thank you so much. Good morning, my friends. Looking at a few scattered showers across the panhandle, northern panhandle around the Amarillo and a couple of county roads north and south. These will start to fall apart here over the next few hours. Everybody else pretty much high and dry, but along the coast, you might see a few streamer showers come in by late morning. Most of you, though, will stay dry. No heat advisories across the state, which is very odd for this time of the year, but who's complaining, right? We do, actually, I'm lying to you, around the Wichita Wausau Falls area, you got a couple of heat advisories, county roads there, east and west of you, and one county road south. The heat index will get as high as 105, 106 later on this afternoon. But that's it for heat advisories across the state. Some good news. Temperatures today will be at or slightly above 100 degrees as we work our way through the day today and through the weekend across the northern half of the state. Hill Country, mid-90s, Texas coast, low 90s, and mid to upper 90s inland. Also, deep south Texas will be well up above 100, as well as the high deserts of west Texas. Now, overnight tonight, I'm going to keep an eye on a complex of storms forming into the eastern third of Oklahoma. These will be diving southbound, so you may wake up to some clouds, or you will wake up to some clouds in Dallas and Fort Worth out into east Texas and the Ark-La-Tex, and there could be a few leftover showers and storms decaying through the morning hours. And if there's any boundaries left over, we could see a few more form of Dallas east during the afternoon and evening on Saturday. Also, the upper Texas coast will see some scattered showers and storms today through the weekend, 30% coverage during the afternoon and evening hours. Everybody else pretty much high and dry, and as we work away into next week, the entire state starts to dry out as another area of high pressure starts to build across the area. We'll get rid of our northerly flow for a while, and afternoon highs will be in the triple digits in the northern half of the state, except for far east Texas. You'll be in the mid-90s. Coastal temperatures in the low to mid-90s. Hill Country into the mid-90s. But triple digits will continue as hot as 106 down across the lower Rio Grande Valley, south of Laredo, towards McAllen, and also in the far west Texas. Your afternoon highs will be back in the triple digits. It's August, ladies and gentlemen. And again, we got to wait until the mid to latter parts of September before we start to see cold fronts move into the state. So again, stay hydrated. Take frequent breaks if you're working outdoors. Wear the light-colored, loose-fitted clothing, sunscreen, and a hat, and beat the heat and check the back seat for kids, please. Have a good weekend. I'm meteorologist Dan Brunoff in the TSN Forecast Center.
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19: I'm Adam C. with your Texas in the Morning Sports Report. The Dallas Cowboys continued training camp yesterday, and one of the major storylines so far is the improvement of the defense from last season. Dak Prescott took the podium yesterday and spoke on what's impressed him most about this defense.
20: Just their intensity. I don't know if I can just say one player because of the intensity. I think it might be the guy on the right. Then the backer's just as crazy or excited backing him up, and then they're making plays for the DBs. And so the DBs are, screaming because they feel like they locked us down. And, it's like, oh, it's only the rush. But at times, the rush gets there and the DBs do get a chance to make a play. It's just the collab effort of their intensity and their communication is felt. It's definitely felt when we're just out there and we're motioning and we're making our calls, and then post-play, anytime that they've made a play, they've celebrated, deservingly so. And I just think that raises the energy of the whole team, pisses us off a little bit on offense, but that's what camp's about. And, you know, we've just got to lock in and be sharper and fire back at them as we did today a little bit.
19: The Cowboys continue practice tomorrow afternoon at 1:45. The Texas Rangers open the second series of their homestand tonight against the Baltimore Orioles. The Rangers are coming off a series win over the San Francisco Giants, and their last game featured a 6-0 shutout where Brandon Nimmo had two RBIs during the win.
5: Here's the pitch. And a high drive toward the left field corner. Carrying well, way back is Leonard, and that ball is history. An opposite field home run for Brandon Nimmo.
19: Call courtesy of Eric Nadell and the Rangers Radio Network. The expected starter for tonight's contest is Nathan Eovaldi, who sports a record of 10 wins, 9 losses, along with an ERA of 4.31. He's 3-2 in his last 5 starts. Looking at the Orioles, their starter is expected to be Shane Boz, who has a record of 4 wins, 10 losses, and an ERA of 3.86. First pitch for tonight's contest is scheduled for 7:15, and coverage will be provided by Apple TV. The Houston Astros are getting ready to open a road series tonight against the San Diego Padres. The Astros are coming off a series loss to the Toronto Blue Jays, and their last game featured a heartbreaking extra innings loss.
21: First pitch, and Varsho hits it a mile high in the center. This is playable for Straw. Coming in for it, he's there, makes the catch, and that is the ball game.
19: Call courtesy of Robert Ford and the Astros Radio Network. Ronel Blanco is the expected starter for Houston tonight, and it will be his fourth start of the season after recovering from Tommy John surgery. First pitch at 8:40, coverage on the Space City Home Network. With your Texas in the Morning Sports Report, I'm Adam C.
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22: Could a mannequin get elected mayor? 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
0: And now, TSN's Mike Rogers with the other side of the news.
22: It wouldn't be the first time a political candidate has been described as lifeless, but they probably didn't look like this one. The mannequin in front of Kenny Tessel's barbecue restaurant in Reading, Ohio.
32: Business was so bad with the economy and stuff that I had to create awareness, and little pigs and little cows weren't going to do it.
22: And that's when he found the mannequin.
32: She was considered a European large bust mannequin.
22: Well, he's not kidding either.
32: She's a 38 double D.
33: Holy cow!
32: Her name is Barbie Q. B-A-R, capital B, little E, and last name Q.
22: And you can imagine how well she went over in a conservative suburb there in the heartland. So they told Kenny, for heaven's sakes, cover that woman up.
32: And I said, no, that's the whole point of why she's out there, to bring attention to the store.
22: And under the threat of legal action, they did finally back down. And now she's running for mayor.
32: And now she's running for mayor as a write-in candidate.
22: Of course, if you run, you've got to have a platform. And Barbie does. Fighting obesity.
32: Cincinnati is one of the largest obesity centers in the country. It's just appalling. You look to your right and you look to your left, one of those persons is fat.
22: But will voters appreciate someone pointing that out to them? In other words, can she win?
32: It's possible. I mean, she is a good puppet.
22: Which is an important qualification for any politician.
32: I've got people already asking me for lawn signs.
22: And this is a small town, after all.
32: The mayor wins with barely 3,000 votes. You have city council members that win with 300 and 400 votes.
22: Not that they'd ever let her assume the duties of the office, even if she did win. And then again,
32: in Rabbit Hash, Kentucky, across the river, a dog won for mayor, Gus. And he is the mayor of Rabbit Hash, Kentucky.
22: Well, that's Kentucky.
32: Right.
22: And I'm Mike Rogers with the other side of the news on TSN.
0: Making news beyond the Lone Star State, Senate Democrats propose legislation to alter how the Department of Defense tracks casualties from the conflict with Iran. An ABC News report claims the deaths and injuries are listed under the broad heading Overseas Operations rather than being tied directly to Operation Epic Fury. Three House Democrats introduced legislation that would tax leading AI companies and use the revenue to create a federal employment program for workers displaced by the rapidly advancing technology. There are lingering delays from an airspace shutdown in the Midwest yesterday caused by a communication failure in Minnesota. The incident forced a significant ground stop and numerous diversions, leading to a domino effect on airline schedules. Meta, the parent company of platforms like Facebook, Instagram, and WhatsApp, will pay $567 million after it is found liable helping to endanger the mental health of children. The Protect College Sports Act could go to a Senate vote as soon as today, ahead of the scheduled August recess. The Big Ten and the Southeastern Conference support proposed changes. Some schools, though, are pushing back. This is Texas in the Morning. I'm Kristen Yates, TSN News.
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7: 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CBS News, I'm Chelsea Wade, and this is the Lone Star Farm and Ranch Report for Friday, August 7th.
8: Well, a few areas of the Lone Star State will see a few scattered showers and storms as we head into the weekend, but most of us stay dry. I'm meteorologist Dan Brunoff. Your hot forecast is coming up.
7: We also have a complete market recap coming up. We knew getting a farm bill through committee before Congress's August recess would be a feat, so it comes as no surprise lawmakers failed to advance the legislation amid proxy voting restrictions and a continued dispute over SNAP reforms. Ag Committee Chair John Bozeman.
9: We are going to vote. We are going to adjourn at that point. We're not going to close this thing, and then we'll come back and vote on this thing as soon as we get back again.
7: The vote was 10 to 11 with two voting yes by proxy, and under committee rules, Republicans were not allowed to win. Had Republicans prevailed, Democrats could have still blocked the farm bill on the Senate floor where it needed 60 votes to move. Top Ag Democrat Amy Klobuchar on the SNAP holdup.
10: So we are ready to go through August, Mr. Chairman. We appreciate your work in acknowledging the problem with the error rate that benefits the higher error rate states over the middle air rate states for 1 year, and we simply are asking for 2 years.
7: She insisted Democrats want to get the farm bill done, but Chair John Bozeman, who included a 1 year for states to comply with lower SNAP error rates, was clearly frustrated.
9: We're holding hostage the people that were charged to help. Again, this is not about SNAP recipients. This is about the states with very, very high error rates. We're holding hostage our farm community. When you take livestock out of it, this is one of the poorest industries right now in America. And it's not just farmers and ranchers, it's rural America.
7: Republicans voted down all Democratic amendments, even those they agreed with, like auditing farm payments, so they only go to those actively farming. But one GOP amendment by Majority Leader John Thune did pass.
11: What this amendment does is it tasks USDA and the U.S. Trade Rep's office with finding a WTO-compliant path forward on mandatory country of origin labeling for beef.
7: The WTO threatened a dispute case against M-Cool years ago, arguing it violated WTO policies. Supporters say consumers should be able to identify beef from cattle born, raised, and slaughtered in the U.S. The U.S. Cattlemen's Association and RCAF USA are among the groups backing the measure. The National Cattlemen's Beef Association opposes mandatory labeling and instead supports the voluntary product of USA label. NCBA has argued mandatory requirements would add costs throughout the beef supply chain and could increase prices for consumers. The amendment received support from all committee Democrats and six Republicans. Other amendments included permanently moving the Food for Peace program to USDA and allowing SNAP benefits to be used for hot rotisserie chickens. Bozeman says the committee could reconvene later this year as negotiations continue on the overdue farm bill. Now, House Ag Committee Chair Glenn G.T. Thompson says he's disappointed the Senate failed to advance the bill. He says Senate Ag Chair Bozeman went above and beyond to find a compromise, adding that some of those compromises went further than House Republicans were comfortable with. Thompson says work on a full 5-year farm bill will continue, and he plans to work with Bozeman to find a path forward. Meanwhile, the Farm Credit Council is urging lawmakers to keep working toward a bipartisan farm bill. Farm Credit Council President and CEO Christy Seifert thanked committee leaders for their work, but expressed disappointment that the bill did not move forward. She says completing a 5-year farm bill is especially important as farmers and ranchers deal with continued economic uncertainty. The proposal includes provisions aimed at expanding access to credit, strengthening crop insurance, and modernizing farm service agency loan programs. Farm Credit says it will continue working with lawmakers during the congressional recess to help move a 5-year farm bill forward. In other news today, the political winds, they're blowing with the November elections just around the corner, but that might not be where the biggest market volatility will arise.
12: Mike Zuzulo, president of Global Commodity Analytics, says he'll have his popcorn ready to watch the weather and supply numbers.
13: I'm kind of discounting China in terms of their demand. I think the trade relationship with China after President Xi's visit here in September, if the president wins the midterms, my assessment is that China's demand is probably going to be less, not more, and that the trade frictions will increase, not decrease.
12: Zuzulo sees a blockbuster battle brewing.
13: Global El Nino, the Japanese have coined it as Godzilla El Nino. I've kind of coined it Godzilla El Nino versus Mothra, which is the Fed. So if you guys remember, and ladies remember, the Godzilla-Mothra battle movies of the late 60s, you'll get it.
12: I'm Mike Davis.
7: And several major agribusiness companies are raising their 2026 earnings forecasts as demand remains strong in key crop markets. Archer Daniels Midland increased its full-year outlook after reporting better-than-expected quarterly results. The company says higher grain prices encourage farmers to sell stored corn and soybeans, increasing deliveries to ethanol plants and soybean processors. Corteva is also raising its earnings forecast, citing solid demand, seed demand, as growers continue shifting acreage towards soybeans. The company says farm incomes, though, remain under pressure from mixed commodity prices. Bayer also reported an unexpected increase in quarterly profit, helped by stronger seed technology sales. The results suggest demand remains solid across several ag sectors, despite higher production costs and uncertainty in commodity markets. Still to come, more ag news, Chief Meteorologist Dan Brunoff's weather and the markets. As the Lone Star Farm and Ranch Report continues, this is TSN News.
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7: And welcome back to the Lone Star Farm and Ranch Report. A Texas A&M AgriLife Extension specialist says cattle prices may not have reached their peak yet.
24: Livestock economist David Anderson says tight cattle supplies and continued strong beef demand could push prices even higher. Anderson says U.S. beef production is expected to decline this year and next, and potentially into 2028. Drought across the Great Plains, higher input costs, interest rates, and market uncertainty continue to slow efforts to rebuild the cattle herd. Herd expansion may be starting, but Anderson says it'll take time. USDA's July cattle report indicated about 100,000 heifers had been held back, an early sign producers may be beginning to rebuild. The planned reopening of the border to Mexican cattle could also add to feeder cattle supplies. However, Anderson expects imports to ramp up slowly and remain below levels seen before the border restrictions. He says the additional cattle are unlikely to significantly lower prices in the near term because they will not reach consumers as beef until around the middle of 2027. Anderson says fed cattle, currently averaging around $230 a hundredweight, could reach $243 to $245 next quarter and potentially climb above $250 in 2027. He says the combination of tight supplies and good demand remains a recipe for higher cattle prices. For the Lone Star Farm and Ranch Report, Kurt Lewis, TSN News.
7: AgriLife and the Texas Animal Health Commission have launched a new resource to help livestock owners navigate animal movement requirements related to New World Screwworm. The online New World Screwworm Movement Guidance Tool provides current requirements for moving animals from a screwworm-infested zone in the Lone Star State. Requirements apply to livestock, horses, poultry, certain exotic species, and groups of rescue animals. Specific rules vary depending on the species, intended use, origin, destination, and type of movement. The tool is designed to help producers quickly determine which inspections, treatments, and documentation may be required before the animals are moved. New World Screwworm treatment and movement certificates must be issued by an authorized veterinarian, certified inspector, or responder working with the screwworm response. For animals moving across state lines, producers should also work with their veterinarian to obtain a certificate of veterinary inspection and check requirements in the destination state. The new guidance tool and list of certified inspectors are available through the Texas Animal Health Commission's New World Screwworm webpage. And USDA will release its August crop reports next week.
0: August, one of the more important months in the USDA Crop Report and World Agricultural Supply and Demand Estimate Series. World Agricultural Outlook Board Chair Mark Jankanowski explains why.
1: Some important changes in both area and yield forecasts in the crop production report, which then goes directly into the WASD report.
0: With the National Agricultural Statistics Service presenting data from first fall crop yield and acreage farmer surveys for the year, and first of season certified acreage reports from the Farm Service Agency. In other words,
1: August generally serves as a really important benchmark for the size of the crops that are going to be harvested this fall and for the overall production outlook for this new crop year. We get a lot of new data. The market is going to be looking at it pretty closely, as it always does this time of year.
0: USDA's latest crop production and supply and demand reports are scheduled for release Wednesday, August 12th at noon Eastern Time. I'm Rod Bain reporting for the U.S. Department of Agriculture in Washington, D.C.
8: It's August, it's hot across the state, and that trend will continue all the way through next week. But a few lucky ones may see some showers and storms this weekend, and I will stress a few. I'm meteorologist Dan Brunoff. Weather's next.
7: As the Lone Star Farm and Ranch Report continues, this is TSN News.
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7: Yeah. And we're back with the weather on the Lone Star Farm and Ranch Report. Here's TSN Chief Meteorologist Dan Brunoff.
8: Well, thank you so much. Good morning, my friends. Looking at a few scattered showers across the panhandle, northern panhandle around the Amarillo and a couple of county roads north and south. These will start to fall apart here over the next few hours. Everybody else pretty much high and dry, but along the coast, you might see a few streamer showers come in by late morning. Most of you, though, will stay dry. No heat advisories across the state, which is very odd for this time of the year, but who's complaining, right? We do, actually, I'm lying to you. Around the Wichita Falls area, you got a couple of heat advisories, county roads there, east and west of you, and one county road south. The heat index will get as high as 105, 106 later on this afternoon. But that's it for heat advisories across the state. Some good news. Temperatures today will be at or slightly above 100 degrees as we work our way through the day today and through the weekend across the northern half of the state. Hill country, mid-90s. Texas coast, low 90s and mid to upper 90s inland. Also, deep south Texas will be well up above 100, as well as the high deserts of west Texas. Now, overnight tonight, I'm going to keep an eye on a complex of storms forming into the eastern third of Oklahoma. These will be diving southbound, so you may wake up to some clouds, or you will wake up to some clouds in Dallas and Fort Worth out into east Texas and the Ark-La-Tex, and there could be a few leftover showers and storms decaying through the morning hours. And if there's any boundaries left over, we could see a few more form of Dallas East during the afternoon and evening on Saturday. Also, the upper Texas coast will see some scattered showers and storms today through the weekend, 30% coverage during the afternoon and evening hours. Everybody else pretty much high and dry. And as we work away into next week, the entire state starts to dry out as another area of high pressure starts to build across the area. We'll get rid of our northerly flow for a while. And afternoon highs will be in the triple digits in the northern half of the state, except for far east Texas. You'll be in the mid-90s. Coastal temperatures in the low to mid-90s. Hill country into the mid-90s. But triple digits will continue as hot as 106 down across the lower Rio Grande Valley, south of Laredo, towards McAllen. And also in the far west Texas, your afternoon highs will be back into triple digits. It's August, ladies and gentlemen. And again, we got to wait until the mid to latter parts of September before we start to see cold fronts move into the state. So again, stay hydrated. Take frequent breaks if you're working outdoors. 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
3: It's market information on the Lone Star Farm and Ranch Report. It was a busy afternoon for the Fed cash cattle market, and prices were notably higher than last week's weighted average. For the most part, northern dress cattle have been marked at $3.70, which is $3 higher, but a few sales have been as high as $3.72. Southern live cattle have traded at mostly $2.35, which is $2 higher, but a few sales in Iowa were marked as high as $2.38 to $2.40. Boxed beef prices closed mixed. Choice was down $4.11 to $3.63. Select was up $1.72 to $3.49.78 on 118 loads. Base grades spot cotton bids in Texas from $75.46 to higher grades of $82.46 on nearly 2,300 bales. The Cotlook A index was up half a penny to $93.50. The AWP was raised by 163 points to $66.29.
4: And Dallas Cowboys.
5: TSN headlines. With back to school starting on Monday for many, those on the school voucher waitlist program may have a shot at some of the funding. Those chosen will have 4 weeks to line up a private school. Parents now have an additional resource for tracking any concerns over kids' teachers. The TEA has relaunched their Educator Misconduct Dashboard, saying it puts transparency in parents' hands. With 90 days till midterm elections, a spotlight on a key Texas border race. The seat is vacant since Republican Tony Gonzalez resigned. Texas Democrats believe it could be flipped. Water restrictions are rolled back in Corpus Christi for the first time in months, letting people finally water lawns and fill pools. The city is still actively working to expand their long-term water supply. Tesla and SpaceX are building a massive new chip factory called TerraFab in Grimes County. At more than 100 million square feet, it's being called the largest chip factory on Earth. With your Texas News headlines, I'm Kristen Yates.
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3: $6.99 3/4. December Kansas City wheat down 13.5 at $7.17.5. Oil rose in a choppy session as signs mounted that a potential Iran-Oman deal wouldn't lead to a full-fledged resumption of shipments through the Strait of Hormuz. West Texas Intermediate was 2.8% higher to close at $77.29 a barrel. Brent gained 3.8% to settle at $82.49 a barrel. Stocks edged lower on Wall Street. The S&P 500 was down 14 points to 7,710. The Dow Jones fell 464 to 53,885. And the NASDAQ lost 15 points to 26,348. With the Lone Star Farm and Ranch Report, I'm Chelsea Wade, TSN News.
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It's not your fault. Blame it on the weather when your muskmelon harvest is small or the fruit is tasteless. Hi, I'm Melinda Myers, horticulturist and gardening expert. You'll notice muskmelons lack the usual sweet flavor when the weather is dark and cloudy. Overwatering or excess rainfall as the melons ripen also dilutes the sweet flavor. Poor pollination explains the lack of fruit. The first set of flowers are all male. The second set are male and female, so pollination and fertilization can occur for fruit to develop. Cold rain and cloudy conditions can reduce pollination. Make sure to grow bee-friendly plants in your landscape. Very hot weather and drought can also prevent fruit development. Be sure to water plants thoroughly when the top few inches of soil are crumbly and slightly moist. Mulch with straw, shredded leaves, or other organic matter to conserve moisture and suppress weeds. Check out our website for this and other gardening tips.

0: KSN News, I'm Kristen Yates. Our top story, with back to school beginning on Monday for a lot of school supplies are tax-free statewide.
1: The back to school tax-free weekend includes a number of supplies under $100 each that will be tax-free. This includes qualifying clothing and even some sporting supplies. Texas Comptroller Don Huffine says one of the things to consider is each qualifying item must also include any additional fees in the total cost.
2: That is, but it's not cumulative to everything in your basket. It's just that one item. So, you can save quite a bit of money. Depends how much you're spending, of course.
1: The weekend runs Friday through Sunday. Eric Bushman, TSN News.
0: We're now less than 90 days away from the midterm elections. Drive through any neighborhood, you'll probably see a lot of political yard signs. Under Texas law, HOAs do have limited authority in the 90 days pre-election day.
3: Can an HOA say, I don't like your sign because I don't like the candidate you're supporting? Then no, they can't.
0: But Rusty Adams at Texas A&M's Real Estate Center says HOAs can slap restrictions on signs. They're allowed to address the number of signs, the size, and how they're mounted. They also do have a policy banning signs with profanity. The election spotlight is looking at a key Texas border race.
4: The 23rd Congressional District has been vacant since Tony Gonzalez resigned in April. This week, Democrats put it on their target list, meaning more money is coming. Christian Martinez with the National Republican Congressional Committee says, bring it on.
5: All they'll buy is another expensive humiliation in November.
4: Governor Greg Abbott was asked if he plans on endorsing the Republican candidate, Brandon Herrera. He says he's made lots of endorsements and more are coming.
6: We'll let you know when it happens.
4: In San Antonio, Michael Board, TSN News.
0: A North Texas high school football coach is suspended for violating UIL rules.
7: Gainesville High School head football coach Neil Searcy held practice sessions for the team back in the spring, including drills with pads and helmets. Larger schools in Class 5A and 6A can have spring practices, but they're not allowed for smaller schools. That includes Gainesville, which is in Class 4A. Coach Searcy told the UIL's state executive committee that he was trying to build up the program and chose to violate the rules. He has been suspended for the entire 2026 football season. The Gainesville High School Leopards are on probation for 3 years. The team has also been issued a 4-practice suspension and won't play its first scrimmage of the preseason. Stephen Pickering, TSN News.
0: Statewide gas prices averaging $3.60 for a gallon of regular this morning, $4.95 for a gallon of diesel. This is TSN News.
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4: KSST has been reporting the news for Sulphur Springs and Hopkins County since 1947. We couldn't look to the future without remembering our past. These are the history and heritage files as compiled and presented by Bill Bradford prior to 2014.
5: These are the history and heritage files for the 7th day of August. High in 1956 on this day is 110 degrees. On this day in 1937, Captain, Doctor, Dentist, he had several titles. Royal Remy left for 2 weeks, National Guard summer camp at Palacios. He was dental officer for the 142nd Infantry Regiment. Remy's dental offices at one time were in the Pulley Building upstairs over what then was J.C. Penney's on the west side of the square. At one time, dentist Ben Wood, attorney Howard Smith, and KSST were all up there. On this day in 1957, the city of Sulphur Springs decided it was going to paint the outside of City Hall. Oh, not our now City Hall. This was the old City Hall, where they used to stable the fire horses. The paint temporarily improved the smell in the manager's office, which was formerly the horse stable. On this day in 1959, the Women's Club Building Fund had reached $21,580.73. We kept up with the pennies then. Back in 1989, I remember it well, four members of the Pine Forest Fire Department told the Commissioner's Court they really needed help. It was about as pathetic a story as I think I have ever heard.
6: What they wanted was a new ton and a half truck.
7: Oh, the four
8: Jeff Jordan.
9: Garvis Anglin.
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11: Arch Highfield.
6: They explained their problem to the Hopkins County Commissioners this Monday morning, and the commissioners quickly, without argument or question, agreed to buy them a new ton and a half truck. That means Pine Forest can sell their truck, and boy, have they got some uses for the money.
12: Just short on equipment, we have to just use what we have.
13: Several coats in the community. If that guy don't go and don't bring his coat, we don't have it at the farm.
14: Who's got the hose gets to wear the coat?
13: Yeah.
12: Colonel
13: Hill, when he was fire chief, up here at Sulphur Springs, he got me an assistant fire chief hat that the buckle was broke.
15: And I'm pretty crippled up, and he's young, and I give him my coat.
6: That truck they got hadn't got much mileage on it, but it's had a hard life.
16: Well, you guys got problems.
13: Well, we did, Al. Before we get this new truck, this is going to help a lot. I don't want this run up there and jump in that truck and run over somebody.
16: When the word gets around that you put three rear ends and two clutches in that truck, it ain't going to sell too good,
13: No,
16: is
13: we thought about it, but it's got 6,000 miles on it. Little old lady drove it.
15: When we're fighting a grass fire, Bill.
6: Okay. They say the radiator's too small.
15: Okay, but he has to use that hose part of the time.
16: Yeah.
15: To keep the truck cool down to where to run.
6: So with Hopkins County buying a new truck, they're probably going to have enough money left over so everybody can have his own helmet, maybe even his own boots, if they can find somebody who hasn't heard this story to whom they can sell the old truck. It's only got 6,000 miles on it. Nice widow lady only drove it to church on Sundays.
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9: 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Good morning. I'm John Mark Dempsey, and it is now Friday, August 7th. Sunny today, high of 98 degrees. Winds from the south about 5 miles per hour, so a little bit of a breeze. Overnight low about 77. Saturday, sunny, high of 98 degrees. Sunday, sunny, high of 97, so not much variation there. We do have a 20% chance of showers and thunderstorms in the forecast on Sunday night. The Cumbie Food Pantry is open from 8 to 11 a.m. every Friday at 8285 Interstate 30 on the Service Road. 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
10: Researchers at Texas A&M AgriLife are developing new peanut varieties that offer stronger yields, improved disease resistance, and better quality. Ag Commissioner Sid Miller says those advances help producers stay competitive while ensuring consumers continue getting a high-quality product.
17: Thanks to the incredible work at the Texas A&M AgriLife, right there in my hometown of Stephenville, Texas, we're developing peanut varieties with better nutrition, peanuts that have a longer shelf life, stronger performance under our unique growing conditions. Hey, that's good news for our farmers. It's also good news for consumers and the future of agriculture here in Texas. Texas has a competitive advantage that no other state can match, actually. We're number two in peanut production for the country, and the only state in the nation can grow all four types of peanuts. We grow all four types. Runners, that's what I grew. Virginia, Spanish, and Valencia. That's, you know, the ballpark peanuts, the long ones with three or four peanuts in it. Our producers can grow them both organically and traditionally, and they can even specialize in heart-healthy, high-oleic varieties. That gives our producers access to diverse markets and keeps Texas at the forefront of peanut production. So this research there in Stephenville is about solving real-world problems for Texas farmers and ranchers. These scientists are breeding peanuts with improved protein content, higher oil production, and better drought tolerance. You know, I just gave that research center a $1 million grant to continue this research. I think it's that important.
10: And thanks for joining us for Shoot the Bull. I'm Chelsea Wade, TSN News.
3: Now this

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0: Don Close is a senior protein analyst with Terrain, says even with high prices, haven't seen demand destruction yet.
4: We haven't. I think there's reasons if you look at the pace that retail prices were accelerating in 2025. And, you know, have we flattened some? Have we slowed down some? The rate of ascent, yes. But have we rolled it over to a point that, say, demand has diminished? I don't believe we're there.
0: When we start rebuilding the herd, what will it look like?
4: I don't know that I would want to categorize it as a new normal, but that's precisely what we've done. If you go back to the all-time peak in U.S. cattle numbers there in the 1974-75 area, every time we have gone through a liquidating phase in the market, once we start the rebuild, we never got back to where we were at the previous high on cattle numbers. At the very same time, if you look at the U.S. beef production over that same 50-60 year window, we continue to produce more beef with a smaller number of animals. We've done that with technology. We've done that with better feeding practices. But specifically, we've done it with genetics, is as the cattle have continued to get bigger, the total pounds of beef from that animal has been enough to compensate the decline we've seen in that head count. And that's going to be, I would have every expectation that will be the same going forward.
0: That's Don Close with Terrain. American Cattle News.

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1: Well, here we are together on KSST. Good morning, I'm John Mark Dempsey. Friday morning, August 7th. So good to have you on board with us again this morning. It's National Purple Heart Day. More coming up on that. Today's factoid, the medical term for ice cream headaches or a brain freeze is sphenopalatine ganglioneuralgia. Don't ask me to say it again. Birthdays. Born August 7th, 1742, one of George Washington's top generals in the Revolutionary War, Nathaniel Greene. Born this day in 1926, advertising genius and radio personality Stan Freberg. When Elvis first hit it big, Stan couldn't resist spoofing the king. David Duchovny is 66, best known for the X-Files. Charlize Theron is 51. This day in history. August 7th, 1782, General George Washington, the Commander-in-Chief of the Continental Army, creates the Badge for Military Merit, the forerunner of the Purple Heart, for those wounded in combat. This day in 1957, American Bandstand premieres on ABC. And our thought for the day is from advertising genius Stan Freberg, whose birthday was August 7th. He said, "All women are troublemakers who take the money their husbands need desperately for a new and better speaker and selfishly squander it on things like shoes for the children, homogenized milk, or perhaps a second dress." Stan was known to be a little sarcastic. Well, make it a good one, and thanks for sitting in with us on KSST.
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0: here's your KSST KRVA FM weather. With that big high pressure system parked over Texas, we're expecting a lot of heat this weekend. Upper 90s for today and sunny. A very slim chance of a shower or thunderstorm for the overnight hours. Partly cloudy and upper 70s. Then we're in the upper 90s on Saturday and Sunday. Sunny and humid. I'm meteorologist Steve Hamilton on KSST and KRVA FM.
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3: Every day, thousands of you are summoned to your local courthouses for jury duty. 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Without you, our system of justice cannot function. We enjoy many rights as Americans, and with those rights come responsibilities. 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
1: Newly appointed Sulphur Springs City Council member Craig Johnson made an unprecedented move. During the public forum of the last meeting of the Sulphur Springs City Council, the City Council member chose to speak during public forum, urging the council to consider in the future several credits and tax exemptions for city residents. He would like the council to direct city staff to research the feasibility, method, and cost of redirecting some of the future data center tax revenue into applying different credits on residents' electric bills, water bills, even raising the homestead exemption, therefore reducing city taxes paid on residents' homesteads. The public forum section of the City Council meetings strictly prohibit deliberation of topics that are not on the agenda, so no discussion or action was taken on any of the items. Johnson rounded out his three-minute allotment of time during public forum to also urge the council to put on the agenda for a future meeting the consideration of retrofitting the lighting of the Coleman Park pickleball courts that are bothering some neighbors over in that area. He also would like to have city staff research the cost and potential location of a new meeting center built by the city that would be used and available for public rental. These items may show up on a future agenda. The next regularly scheduled meeting of the Sulphur Springs City Council is Tuesday, September 1st. The State Fair of Texas will be here before you know it, and you might as well get your taste buds ready, as the State Fair proudly presenting the finalists for the 22nd annual Big Tech's Choice Awards. The winners will be crowned on Tuesday, August 18th, in the categories of Best Taste, Savory, Best Taste, Sweet, Best Taste, Sipper, and then Most Creative. That category usually involves deep frying something. You'll want to take a look at my website at KSSTradio.com to get a rundown of the 15 finalists that are competing for that coveted Big Tech Choice Award title. Under Savory, there's something called Burger Chop Tater Tacos, another dish called Flaming Crunch Pizza, and then there's Golden Crunch Melt. Under the Sweet category, the Fletcher's Corny Dog people, a finalist with their Chocolate Corny Dog. I may pass on that one. Another Sweet finalist, Texas Pecan Praline Cheesecake Cone. The Sipper category, all drinks, you understand, most of which could be the adult beverage variety. You can find the full description of all of these finalists on my website. Just look for the headline, the State Fair of Texas announces 2026 Big Tech's Choice Awards finalists. The 24-day run of this year's Texas State Fair begins Friday, September 25th, and runs all the way through Sunday, October 18th.
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5: In obituary news, Family-led memorial service for Gerald Helton, age 75, of Yantas, will be held at 11 a.m. Saturday, August 8th at Full Gospel House of Prayer with Annie Wagner officiating. Mr. Helton passed away Monday, July 28th. Mary Jane Sherman, age 80, of Sulphur Springs, passed away Wednesday, July 29th. Surrounded by loved ones, she was born October 5th, 45, to Charles Edward Brennan and Minnie Olive Brake Brennan in Urbana, Ohio. Mary loved to sew, crochet, enjoyed watching crime documentaries, and she was a devout Catholic and adored spending time with her family. Survived by her daughter, Amy Wilburn, and her husband, Chris of Sulphur Springs, brother Dennis Brenham of Las Vegas, Nevada, Patrick Brenham of Huber Heights, Ohio, sister Martha LaVon Bonnie Kearns and husband Richard of Urbana, Ohio, and Judith Ann Fitwater of Urbana, Ohio, sisters-in-law Janice Brenham of Michigan City, Indiana, and Roberta Bobby of Urbana, Ohio, as well as many nieces and nephews. Preceded in death by her parents, brothers Charles Edward Brenham Eddie Jr., John Daniel Brennan Sr., and Thomas Matthew Brennan.
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9: 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It's the inaugural Wildcats Back to School Bash. It's a fun-filled day to support our Sulphur Springs High School cheerleaders. It's all happening Saturday, August 15th at Buford Park here in Sulphur Springs. They're going to have the inflatables, dunk tank, mini golf, food trucks, there you go, multiple vendors. $50 wristband gets you in for all the unlimited activities. They're going to be kicking off the school year in the Wildcat way. Here's a fun date for you. 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
1: Mercy me, it's Heritage Park's 50th year anniversary. They started in 1976, can you believe it? 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They're over at 416 North Jackson Street here in Sulphur Springs. They've got the historical buildings. There'll be music, storytelling, games, fishing, craft demos, animals, snack bar, bakery, ice cream, cash only on that. 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
11: The perfect peanut doesn't happen by accident. Coming up, Commissioner Sid Miller applauds the work by Texas researchers. 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
11: Researchers at Texas A&M AgriLife are developing new peanut varieties that offer stronger yields, improved disease resistance, and better quality. Ag Commissioner Sid Miller says those advances help producers stay competitive while ensuring consumers continue getting a high-quality product.
13: Thanks to the incredible work at the Texas A&M AgriLife, right there in my hometown of Stephenville, Texas, we're developing peanut varieties with better nutrition, peanuts that have a longer shelf life, stronger performance under our unique growing conditions. Hey, that's good news for our farmers. It's also good news for consumers. and the future of agriculture here in Texas. Texas has a competitive advantage that no other state can match, actually. We are number two in peanut production for the country, and the only state in the nation can grow all four types of peanuts. We grow all four types. Runners, that's what I grew. Virginia, Spanish, and Valencia. That's, you know, the ballpark peanuts, the long ones with three or four peanuts in it. Our producers can grow them both organically and traditionally, and they can even specialize in heart-healthy, high oleic varieties. That gives our producers access to diverse markets and keeps Texas at the forefront of peanut production. So this research there in Stephenville is about solving real-world problems for Texas farmers and ranchers. These scientists are breeding peanuts with improved protein content, higher oil production, and better drought tolerance. You know, I just gave that research center a $1 million grant to continue this research. I think it's that important.
11: And thanks for joining us for Shoot the Bull. I'm Chelsea Wade, TSN News.
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0: CSN News. I'm Kristen Yates. Our top story, the acting comptroller Don Huffines is calling Texas's school choice voucher program a success as opponents continue to push back.
1: Shows how hungry Texans are to get out of the government school system to have the best education they can get. It is massively successful.
0: This as Monday marks back to school for many in Texas. The voucher program been so successful, the budget expected to jump from $1 billion this biennium up to over $6 billion. That is not sitting well with public school advocates. Zef Capo is with the Texas chapter of the American Federation of Teachers.
2: They are literally throwing money at these private schools and then denigrating the public schools at the same time.
0: Texas received nearly 275,000 school voucher applications, and more than 85,000 students have already established their education savings accounts. And now might be time for people on the wait list to get a piece of the funding.
3: For the 120,000 kids on the wait list for education savings accounts, all hope is not lost. The controller's office says they will periodically review program funding and issue additional awards throughout the school year.
4: Perhaps there are some families that didn't find the right seat in the private school and are going to go back to public school this year and maybe apply again next year and now that they have more information. So there are a number of reasons.
3: Laura Colangelo is the executive director of the Private Schools Association. She says those selected off the wait list will have 4 weeks to line up the private school, and openings can be found.
4: A lot of schools have open enrollment throughout the year for students that find a way.
3: In Austin, Chris Fox, TSN News.
0: Folks in Corpus Christi finally breathing a sigh of relief.
5: Earlier this year, the town was poised to run out of water thanks to a drought, but with recent rains, their reservoir is now 80% full. City manager Peter Zanoni says for the first time in months, residents can water their lawns, fill their pools, and wash their cars.
6: Our residents have done more than their part to conserve water, and that effort has made a real difference.
5: He says the city is still looking for ways to expand their long-term water supply so they don't have to go through this again. In San Antonio, Michael Board, TSN News.
0: Tesla and SpaceX are building a massive new chip factory called TerraFab in Grimes County, about an hour northwest of Houston. The first phase carries a near $17 billion price tag, expected to create thousands of jobs. TerraFab will cover more than 100 million square feet. It's being called the largest chip factory on Earth. It'll be 50 times the size of the Pentagon when finished. This is TSN News.
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2: And just like that, it was Friday, August 7th. Very pleased to have you tuned in again so bright and early to KSST. I'm John Mark Dempsey. Sunny today, high of 98 degrees, a very slight breeze from the south. We do have a chance of rain on Sunday night, 20% chance of showers and thunderstorms. We have James Terry with your Sulphur Springs and Hopkins County birthdays coming up here in just a moment or two. But first of all, some other birthdays to tell you about. Quite a day for birthdays in the world of the perspiring arts, as Blackie Sherrod used to say. Hockey star Sidney Crosby of the Pittsburgh Penguins is 39. LA Angels baseball star Mike Trout is 35. Philadelphia Eagles quarterback and arch nemesis of the Dallas Cowboys, Jalen Hurts, is 28. Today in history, August 7th, 1942, U.S. Marines land on Guadalcanal in the South Pacific and captured the airfield from Japan, sparking a battle that lasted some 6 months.
3: Guadalcanal Airport, the tiny patch of land for which Japan has sacrificed a fleet of warships and thousands of fighting men, bristles with United States bombers. For the forces that control Guadalcanal command the approaches to Australia, hold mastery of the skies over the vitally important Solomon Islands.
2: This day in 1959, from Cape Canaveral, Florida, the first satellite to photograph the Earth, Explorer 6, is launched.
4: Explorer 6, the paddle wheel satellite shown before launching. The veins jutting from the 2-foot sphere contain tiny cells to convert solar energy into power for the Explorer's battery of radio equipment and instruments. Carried into orbit by an Air Force Thor Able rocket, the satellite will measure the Earth's radiation belts and magnetic field. And perhaps most impressive of all, we'll relay back crude pictures of the globe and its cloud cover from the vantage of outer space.
2: The photo, a crude picture of the Earth's surface and cloud cover from a distance of 17,000 miles, took nearly 40 minutes to transmit. Well, gonna be a beautiful day. Make the most of it. Good morning. This is KSST.

0: Well, it's time for birthdays again. James, good morning.
1: Good morning to you, Chad. Let's see who's on our birthday list for today. On our birthday list for the 7th day of August, we have these people. Happy birthday, Micah Christ, Paige Whitworth. Happy 11th birthday to Caroline Ginn. Carolyn Kelly has a birthday today. Happy 88th birthday to Jamie Phillips. Monica Wells has a birthday. Happy 93rd birthday to Della Potts. Happy birthday also, Billy Goldsmith, Eric Carter, Corey Horton, Barbara Moore. Jared Pickett has a birthday, so does April Watson, Chris Cotton, Rebecca H. Smith, Jenny Schoaf, Butch Potts. Happy birthday, Eunice Groves, Calvin Craddock, Shane Freeman, Donna Wallace, Charles Humphreys. Happy 28th birthday to Lexi Lou Anderson. Bonnie Chester also has a birthday today. So does Mary Jean Mahaney, Jim Kinley Potts, Bonnie Stubbs, Judy Day, and Chase Helm. Happy birthday to all of you folks who have your birthdays today on August 7th.
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4: Well, here we are together on KSST. Good morning, I'm John Mark Dempsey. Friday morning, August 7th. So good to have you on board with us again this morning. Some other birthdays and milestones to tell you about. Born August 7th, 1742. One of George Washington's top generals in the Revolutionary War, Nathaniel Greene. Born this day in 1926, advertising genius and radio personality Stan Freberg. When Elvis first hit it big, Stan couldn't resist spoofing the king.
5: That's too much. Turn me off.
4: David Duchovny is 66, best known for the X-Files. Charlize Theron is 51. This day in history. August 7th, 1782, General George Washington, the Commander-in-Chief of the Continental Army, creates the Badge for Military Merit, the forerunner of the Purple Heart, for those wounded in combat. This day in 1957, American Bandstand premieres on ABC. And August 7th, 2007, Barry Bonds hit his 556th career home run, breaking the record set by Hank Aaron.
6: And Bonds hits one high, hits it deep, it is out of here! 756! Bonds stands alone. He is on top of the all-time home run list.
4: Sunny with a high of 96 today, winds from the south and light. Well, make it a good one, and thanks for sitting in with us on KSS.

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1: Here's your KSST KRVA FM weather. With a big high pressure system parked over Texas, we're expecting a lot of heat this weekend. Upper 90s for today and sunny. A very slim chance of shower or thunderstorm for the overnight hours. Partly cloudy and upper 70s. Then we're in the upper 90s on Saturday and Sunday. Sunny and humid. I'm meteorologist Steve Hamilton on KSST and KRVA FM.
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0: morning. This is Morning News Break from the Texas State Network. I'm Kristen Yates. Leading our news this morning with back to school on Monday for many kids across Texas, the American Red Cross is saying a short back to school conversation could help kids respond safely when something goes wrong. TSN's John Little with more.
1: Before the bell, the Red Cross wants younger students to memorize their address, a parent's phone number, and another trusted adult that they can contact. Children should also know how and when to call 911 and never accept a ride from someone they do not know. Students walking to school should stay on sidewalks, cross at corners, and look left, right, and left again. Plus, bus riders should wait away from the curb, board only after the bus stops, and always remain where the driver can see them. The Red Cross says families should review those rules regularly, not just on the first day of school. John Little, TSN News.
0: Parents now have an additional resource for tracking any concerns over their kids' teachers this school year. The Texas Education Agency has relaunched their Educator Misconduct Dashboard. It lets parents track reports each month, as well as teachers' official certification and any open investigations. The registry also tracks district employees like bus drivers, custodians, and security officers. The dashboard is available now on the TEA website under their Texas Educators tab. And now that the initial wave of school choice vouchers have been awarded, all hope is not lost for those on the wait list.
2: For the 120,000 kids on the wait list for education savings accounts, all hope is not lost. The controller's office says they will periodically review program funding and issue additional awards throughout the school year.
3: Perhaps there are some families that didn't find the right seat in the private school and are going to go back to public school this year and maybe apply again next year and now that they have more information. So there are a number of reasons.
2: Laura Colangelo is the executive director of the Private Schools Association. She says those selected off the wait list will have 4 weeks to line up the private school and openings can be found.
3: A lot of schools have open enrollment throughout the year for students that find a way.
2: In Austin, Chris Fox, TSN News.
0: And this is the weekend to go back to school shopping because many school supplies will be tax-free statewide.
4: The back to school tax-free weekend includes a number of supplies under $100 each that will be tax-free. This includes qualifying clothing and even some sporting supplies. Texas Comptroller Don Huffine says one of the things to consider is each qualifying item must also include any additional fees in the total cost.
5: That is, but it's not cumulative to everything in your basket. It's just that one item. So you can save quite a bit of money. Depends how much you're spending, of course.
4: The weekend runs Friday through Sunday. Eric Bushman, TSN News.
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0: Welcome back to Morning News Break. We are now less than 90 days away from the midterm elections. Drive through any neighborhood, you'll see plenty of political yard signs. Under Texas law, HOAs do have limited authority in the 90 days pre-election day.
8: Can an HOA say, I don't like your sign because I don't like the candidate you're supporting? Then no, they can't.
0: But Rusty Adams at Texas A&M's Real Estate Center says HOAs can slap restrictions on signs. They're allowed to address the number, the size of the signs, and how they're mounted. They're also allowed to have a policy banning any sign with profanity. The election spotlight is honing in on a key Texas border race.
9: The 23rd Congressional District has been vacant since Tony Gonzalez resigned in April. This week, Democrats put it on their target list, meaning more money is coming. Christian Martinez with the National Republican Congressional Committee says, bring it on.
10: All they'll buy is another expensive humiliation in November.
9: Governor Greg Abbott was asked if he plans on endorsing the Republican candidate, Brandon Herrera. He says he's made lots of endorsements and more are coming.
11: We'll let you know when it happens.
9: In San Antonio, Michael Board, TSN News.
0: Texas is not the only place where proposed hemp bans are controversial. The Trump administration's push to delay an upcoming ban on hemp products has caused a fight among some Republicans and could lead to a government shutdown. The ban fills loopholes in current marijuana laws and is tied to a spending bill.
12: Marijuana has high levels of Delta-9 THC, the chemical that changes brain function. The 2018 Farm Bill allowed farmers to grow hemp but put a legal limit on Delta-9 to less than 0.3%. So manufacturers started making products with Delta-8 or Delta-10 THC, enough to get people high. Now gas stations and convenience stores across the country sell hemp-derived THC vapes, gummies, candies, and other products.
0: Vinay Simlo reports the spending bill would fund the government through the midterm elections. Congress has till September 30th to avoid another government shutdown. Mexican authorities charge a former Bexar County deputy with multiple charges, including murder.
13: 35-year-old former Bexar County deputy and ex-Army Ranger Chet Eberle is jailed in Saltillo in northern Mexico, accused of fatally shooting a man and two women and his child's mother, who is in critical condition in a Mexican hospital, over a custody dispute of his three-year-old son. Eberle fled back to the U.S. with his son and was stopped at International Bridge 2 at Eagle Pass on an arrest warrant. The boys in a Mexican child welfare agency's custody, while his father faces homicide and kidnapping charges. Eric Lycombe, TSN News.
0: Well, earlier this year, the city of Corpus Christi was poised to run out of water due to an ongoing drought. But with recent rains and flooding, reservoirs are now 80% full. Stage 3 water restrictions are rolled back.
14: Effective immediately, Corpus Christi is now moving into Stage 2 water restrictions.
0: City Manager Peter Zanoni says for the first time in months, folks can water their lawns, fill the pool, and wash their cars. He says the city is still looking for ways to expand their long-term water supply so they don't have to go through this again. Tesla and SpaceX build a massive new chip factory called Terafab in Grimes County, about an hour northwest of Houston. First phase carries a $17 billion price tag. It is expected to create thousands of jobs. Terafab will cover more than 100 million square feet when it's complete. That's bigger than 1,700 football fields under one roof. It's time now this morning for our app of the day. Here's David Rankin.
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0: And now, TSN's Mike Rogers with the other side of the news.
19: It wouldn't be the first time a political candidate has been described as lifeless, but they probably didn't look like this one. The mannequin in front of Kenny Tessel's barbecue restaurant in Reading, Ohio.
20: Business was so bad with the economy and stuff that I had to create awareness, and little pigs and little cows weren't going to do it.
19: And that's when he found the mannequin.
20: She was considered a European large bust mannequin.
19: And he's not kidding either.
20: She's a 38 double D.
21: Holy cow!
20: Her name is Barbie Q. B-A-R, capital B, little E, and last name Q.
19: And you can imagine how well she went over in a conservative suburb there in the heartland. So they told Kenny, for heaven's sakes, cover that woman up.
20: And I said, no, that's the whole point of why she's out there, to bring attention to the store.
19: And under the threat of legal action, they did finally back down. And now she's running for mayor.
20: And now she's running for mayor as a write-in candidate.
19: Of course, if you run, you've got to have a platform. And Barbie does. Fighting obesity.
20: Cincinnati is one of the largest obesity centers in the country. It's just appalling. You look to your right and you look to your left, one of those persons is fat.
19: But will voters appreciate someone pointing that out to them? In other words, can she win?
20: It's possible. I mean, she is a good puppet.
19: Which is an important qualification for any politician.
20: I've got people already asking me for lawn signs.
19: And this is a small town, after all.
20: The mayor wins with barely 3,000 votes. You have city council members that win with 300 and 400 votes.
19: Not that they'd ever let her assume the duties of the office, even if she did win. And then again,
20: in Rabbit Hash, Kentucky, across the river, a dog won for mayor, Gus. And he is the mayor of Rabbit Hash, Kentucky.
19: Well, that's Kentucky.
20: Right.
19: And I'm Mike Rogers with the other side of the news on TSN.
0: Time now for a TSN sports update. Here's Adam C.
22: The NFL season unofficially started last night with the Hall of Fame game between the Carolina Panthers and the Arizona Cardinals. The Cardinals led the game 30-27 with only 2 seconds remaining, and former 6A Texas high school football state champion Haynes King scrambled up the middle and scored the touchdown to get the win for the Panthers. With the Hall of Fame game complete, the focus shifts to the preseason. The Cowboys' first game will be against the Seattle Seahawks next Saturday, August 15th. Kickoff at 7, coverage on the NFL Network. The Dallas Wings are getting set for a home game tonight against the Golden State Valkyries. The Wings are coming off a heartbreaking 96-92 loss in a game that Dallas had a lead as big as 20 points but couldn't close it out. Despite the loss, Jessica Shepherd and Alana Smith both came out of the game with double-doubles. As for Golden State, they're on a great run of form, winning 11 of their last 13.
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24: Newly appointed Sulphur Springs City Council member Craig Johnson made an unprecedented move during the public forum of the last meeting of the Sulphur Springs City Council. The city council member chose to speak during public forum, urging the council to consider in the future several credits and tax exemptions for city residents. He would like the council to direct city staff to research the feasibility, method, and cost of redirecting some of the future data center tax revenue into applying different credits on residents' electric bills, water. water bills, even raising the homestead exemption, therefore reducing city taxes paid on residents' homesteads. The public forum section of the city council meetings strictly prohibit deliberation of topics that are not on the agenda, so no discussion or action was taken on any of the items. Johnson rounded out his three-minute allotment of time during public forum to also urge the council to put on the agenda for a future meeting the consideration of retrofitting the lighting of the Coleman Park pickleball courts that are bothering some neighbors over in that area. He also would like to have city staff research the cost and potential location of a new meeting center built by the city that would be used and available for public rental. These items may show up on a future agenda. The next regularly scheduled meeting of the Sulphur Springs City Council is Tuesday, September 1st. The State Fair of Texas will be here before you know it, and you might as well get your taste buds ready, as the State Fair proudly presenting the finalists for the 22nd annual Big Tex Choice Awards. The winners will be crowned on Tuesday, August 18th, in the categories of Best Taste Savory, Best Taste Sweet, Best Taste Sipper, and then Most Creative. That category usually involves deep frying something. You'll want to take a look at my website at KSSTradio.com to get a rundown of the 15 finalists that are competing for that coveted Big Tech Choice Award title. Under Savory, there's something called Burger Chop Tater Tacos, another dish called Flaming Crunch Pizza, and then there's Golden Crunch Melt. Under the Sweet category, the Fletcher's Corny Dog People, a finalist with their Chocolate Corny Dog. I may pass on that one. Another Sweet finalist, Texas Pecan Praline Cheesecake Cone. The Sipper category, all drinks, you understand, most of which could be the adult beverage variety. You can find the full description of all of these finalists on my website. Just look for the headline, the State Fair of Texas announces 2026 Big Tex Choice Awards finalists. The 24-day run of this year's Texas State Fair begins Friday, September 25th, and runs all the way through Sunday, October 18th.
1: How do you define strength? Is it physical? Or is it mental? Maybe it's both. 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
3: In obituary news, family-led memorial service for Gerald Helton, age 75, of Yantas, will be held at 11 a.m. Saturday, August 8th at Full Gospel House of Prayer with Annie Wagner officiating. Mr. Helton passed away Monday, July 28th.
5: Mary Jane Sherman, age 80, of Sulphur Springs, passed away Wednesday, July 29th, surrounded by loved ones. She was born October 5th, 45, to Charles Edward Brennan and Minnie Olive Brake Brennan in Urbana, Ohio. Mary loved to sew, crochet, enjoyed watching crime documentaries, and she was a devout Catholic and adored spending time with her family. Survived by her daughter, Amy Wilburn, and her husband, Chris of Sulphur Springs, brother Dennis Brenham of Las Vegas, Nevada, Patrick Brenham of Huber Heights, Ohio, sister Martha Levon Bonnie Kearns and husband Richard of Urbana, Ohio, and Judith Ann Fitwater of Urbana, Ohio, sisters-in-law Janice Brenham of Michigan City, Indiana, and Roberta Bobby of Urbana, Ohio, as well as many nieces and nephews. Preceded in death by her parents, brothers Charles Edward Brenham Eddie Jr., John Daniel Brennan Sr., and Thomas Matthew Brennan.
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11: Mercy me, it's Heritage Park's 50th year anniversary. 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

now, Friday, August 7th. Sunny today, high of 98 degrees. Winds from the south about 5 miles per hour, so a little bit of a breeze. Overnight low about 77. Saturday, sunny, high of 98 degrees. Sunday, sunny, high of 97, so not much variation there. We do have a 20% chance of showers and thunderstorms in the forecast on Sunday night. The Cumbie Food Pantry is open from 8 to 11 a.m. every Friday at 8285 Interstate 30 on the Service Road. And this is for families in Cumbie, Hopkins County, and surrounding areas in need. Coming up after 8 o'clock, we have Bill Bradford with the History and Heritage Files. You know, the Sulphur Springs Wildcats have started football practice, and we're going to have a conversation with head coach Brandon Faircloth at about 8:15 this morning. And at 8:30, Tumbleweed Smith and the Sound of Texas. Well, you take it easy today and stay with us here on KSST.

0: KSST has been reporting the news for Sulphur Springs and Hopkins County since 1947. We couldn't look to the future without remembering our past. These are the History and Heritage Files as compiled and presented by Bill Bradford prior to 2014.
1: These are the History and Heritage Files for the 7th day of August. High in 1956 on this day is 110 degrees. On this day in 1937, Captain, Doctor, Dentist, he had several titles. Royal Remy left for 2 weeks, National Guard summer camp at Palacios. He was dental officer for the 142nd Infantry Regiment. Ramey's dental offices at one time were in the Pulley Building upstairs over what then was J.C. Penney's on the west side of the square. At one time, dentist Ben Wood, attorney Howard Smith, and KSST were all up there. On this day in 1957, the city of Sulphur Springs decided it was going to paint the outside of City Hall. Oh, not our now City Hall. This was the old City Hall, where they used to stable the fire horses. The paint temporarily improved the smell in the manager's office, which was formerly the horse stable. On this day in 1959, the Women's Club Building Fund had reached $21,580.73. We kept up with the pennies then. Back in 1989, I remember it well. Four members of the Pine Forest Fire Department told the Commissioner's Court they really needed help. It was about as pathetic a story as I think I have ever heard.
2: What they wanted was a new ton and a half truck.
3: Oh, the four
4: Jim Jordan.
5: Garvis Anglin.
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7: Art Highfield.
2: They explained their problem to the Hopkins County Commissioners this Monday morning, and the commissioners quickly, without argument or question, agreed to buy them a new ton and a half truck. That means Pine Forest can sell their truck, and boy, have they got some uses for the money.
8: Just short on equipment, we have to just use what we have, you know, helmets.
9: Several coats in the community. If that guy don't go and don't bring his coat, we don't have it. It's a fault.
10: Who's got the hose gets to wear the coat?
9: Yeah.
8: Who gets to wear the helmet?
9: Colonel Hill, when he was fire chief, up here at Sulphur Springs, he got me an assistant fire chief hat that the buckle was broke.
11: And I'm pretty crippled up, and he's young, and I give him my coat.
2: That truck they got hadn't got much mileage on it, but it's had a hard life.
12: Well, you guys got problems.
9: Well, we did, Al. Before we get this new truck, this is going to help a lot. I don't want this run up there and jump in that truck and run over somebody.
12: And when the word gets around that you put three rear ends and two clutches in that truck, it ain't going to sell too good.
9: No, but we thought about it, but it's got 6,000 miles on it. Little old lady drove it.
11: When we're fighting the grass fire, Bill.
2: Okay. They say the radiator's too small.
11: Okay. But he has to use that hose part of the time.
12: Yeah.
11: To keep the truck cool down to where it'll run.
2: So with Hopkins County buying a new truck, they're probably going to have enough money left over so everybody can have his own helmet, maybe even his own boots, if they can find somebody who hasn't heard this story to whom they can sell the old truck. It's only got 6,000 miles on it. Nice widow lady only drove it to church on Sundays.
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0: was in the middle of the Atlantic Ocean when it happened. 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We were in total darkness.
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2: We're talking with Brandon Faircloth, head coach of the Sulphur Springs Wildcats, and of course, athletic director at Sulphur Springs. So out here on the outdoor practice field this early morning in August, really not too bad, is it?
3: Oh, no, 75 degrees this morning when we got out here. This is day four of practice, and absolutely, man. It, you know, we got a breeze. You know, the kids are having a great time, having a lot of fun, you know, just trying to get better every day.
2: Yeah. Now, rules went into effect, and I think we're already observing this, but the wet bulb globe technology thing is now mandatory for high school practices.
3: Yes, sir. You know, and we're blessed here at Sulphur Springs to really not have to worry about that because we've got the multi-purpose. And so we're years ahead of anything that the UL is going to do. And so, you know, we can always go inside the multi-purpose. You know, our community took care of all the athletic programs about 12 years ago and we're way ahead of their time. And so, you know, it's going to pay off this year. There's going to be multiple teams that won't be able to practice outside, and we can just go in our multi-purpose and practice. And so right now we don't have to worry about that. We're going in the mornings at 7 a.m. But once school starts, the wet bulb really won't come into play for us because, you know, we've been blessed with a multi-purpose facility that will take care of all of our athletes and the band and anyone else that needs to use it.
2: What stands out about the off-season?
3: Well, a consistency. You know, I mean, I think our guys were hungry. We graduated, obviously, a lot of good players. I think there's 13 guys off last year's team that went to play on college football. And so, you know, just hungry to get their chance. So, I mean, we had a great off-season, early morning lifts, and we had a great summer of 7-on-7 and a great track season. And so, yeah, it's just been we don't really change the standard. We just keep working hard. I think we had a lot of guys that wanted to prove themselves and, you know, get their opportunity, and they're earning the chance to do that.
2: What'd you learn from 7-on-7?
3: Well, I just think you learn, who your athletes are, really. I mean, 7-on-7 is a game of space, and so who's good in space, who can tag off. It's just a great review of our plays, of our defense, and so it's just more reps together, coming together and bonding and, you know, just kind of getting better as a team.
2: Any major coaching changes in the offseason?
3: We did not lose one football coach in all of Sulphur Springs ISD, and so we've got 21 football coaches, and all 21 of them did not leave. And so we're extremely blessed this year to have all 21 coaches back.
2: I know everybody asks you about Deuce Timmons, and
3: sure.
2: Boy, what a, I wouldn't call it tragic, but a very unfortunate thing that happened there when you lost him in the game against Salina.
3: Yeah.
2: But he had a great track season.
3: Absolutely.
2: And looks like he's back all the way.
3: No, he's back all the way. Obviously, they went to state and track and, you know, ran the 4x1 there, or 4x2 at the state track meet. And so, I mean, he had a wonderful track season and really proud of him. Did great with his rehab. And he's been back full speed probably since April. And so, had a great summer. And, yeah, he's our unquestioned leader. And, you know, we'll go as he goes.
2: Mm-hmm. When he was a sophomore and mostly came in on the goal line offense, we didn't know what a good passer he is, but he really has become quite a good passer.
3: Oh, absolutely. Elite thrower. There's not a throw he can't make. He's extremely accurate. I think last year when he got hurt, he was like 70% completion percentage on the season so far. And so, absolutely. He's a great thrower, obviously dual threat quarterback for us. He's extremely smart. You know, takes what the defense gives him. Absolutely. We're glad he's a Wildcat.
2: You mentioned loss of the seniors that you had, and Vincent Johnson, great offensive lineman, and Jackson Hare, great running back and receiver. But you really had an excellent JV team last year.
3: Yeah, they finished 9-1, were district champs, and so we pride ourselves in having great sub-varsity teams, and our JV had a really, you know, had a great year. Only loss was to Salina, finished 9-1, beat Panther Creek on a 2-point conversion, the last play of the season, and so really exciting win for them. But, yeah, we had a great JV last year. We take a lot of pride in that. We coach them really hard as well, focus on them, developing them. And so this year, we've got a lot of guys kind of coming off that JV. They're going to get a lot of time on the varsity, and, you know, that hard work's going to pay off.
2: District changes. some team Paris, and I'm trying to remember who else is still in there, but you've got...
4: Just Paris,
3: the only one left. Okay. And so we added Cato Mills, we added right. Kaufman, right. We added Kaufman and Maybach back from our old district.
4: Yeah. Yeah.
3: Cato Mills came up, and then we added Ferris and Waxahachie Life. And so we know that we're going to be traveling a little more, different part of the Metroplex. Instead of the North Metroplex, we'll be south right. of the Metroplex. But, yeah, exciting times. Don't have a lot of experience with any of those teams except Paris. And so, yeah, it'll be new faces there at the Prem and going to play, but definitely an exciting time.
2: JV and junior high school kids will also make those long trips?
3: JV and freshmen will. Middle school makes some of them. And so they'll make some of them, and then we have a kind of a freelance schedule with them as well.
2: Right. Well, and your home schedule at the Prem is fantastic.
3: It is.
2: Texarkana, Pleasant Grove, and Gilmer coming in here.
3: Yeah, I mean, you play who you can get, and we want to challenge ourselves, and so the only way to get better is to play good teams, and that's tried and true and will always be the case. And so we've got to play good teams, and obviously we're playing a lot of good teams in our non-district schedule. Non-districts to get better, and so all we care about is winning district championship and making the playoffs, and so those non-district games are going to be tough, and but we're going to learn some valuable lessons, and we're tough too, and we're going to be tough on them. And so I'm looking forward to those exciting games. Anytime you can play at the Prem and have those kind of teams there, it's going to be an exciting Friday night, and ultimately it's going to make us better and help us for district play.
2: Coach, good luck.
3: Hey, thank you very much.
2: Brandon Faircloth, head coach of the Sulphur Springs Wildcats. This is KSST.

can't tell them they were wrong, 'cause I'm afraid they'll leave me too. Now it's funny, but more than ever,

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0: Mount Vernon is a town in northeast Texas, but there was a much smaller town near Brenham with the same name. A landowner there, John Stamps, built a home and called it Mount Vernon. He later sold lots and formed a town and named it Mount Vernon. He was influential and had the county seat moved from Washington on the Brazos to Mount Vernon.
2: Mount Vernon here was named for George Washington's home, and it served as the county seat of Washington County from 1841 to 1844. So that was in the days of the Republic of Texas, because Texas didn't become a state until 1845.
0: Later, the county seat was moved to Brenham, and Mount Vernon went into decline.
2: Everything after that soon reverted back to farmland. Most of this land was farmed in either cotton or corn.
0: Marvin Spring has lived in the old Mount Vernon a long time.
2: All my life. The place has been in my family since 1869.
0: Marvin went to a nearby school called Harrisburg.
2: I went there 3 years. I finished third grade, and then they closed it, and we went to Brenham. After it closed, somebody bought it and moved it just a little ways from where it stood and turned it into a house. But it was an old school that was there for years and years and years. My parents went there.
0: The school went through the eighth grade.
2: When I went, there were, I think, 4 rooms, but only 2 were being used at the time. There were only, I think, about 6 or 7 kids in my grade. The same teacher taught 4 grades in 1 room. It was very laid back and countrified. We would go to school barefoot, and we stayed barefoot. The boys never wore shoes to school.
0: Civil War soldiers trained at Mount Vernon.
2: Wall's Legion from Washington County, I think, consisted of a couple of thousand men trained on the town site here of Mount Vernon.
0: Marvin Spring of the ghost town of Mount Vernon in Washington County near Brenham. I'm Tumbleweed Smith with The Sound of

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1: Here's your KSST KRVA FM weather. With that big high pressure system parked over Texas, we're expecting a lot of heat this weekend. Upper 90s for today and sunny. A very slim chance of shower or thunderstorm for the overnight hours. Partly cloudy and upper 70s. Then we're in the upper 90s on Saturday and Sunday. Sunny and humid. I'm meteorologist Steve Hamilton on KSST and KRVA FM.
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0: Adam C. with your Texas Rangers report. The Rangers are getting set to open up their weekend series later tonight. I'll have more details for you right after this.
1: Something was really off with Mom, like forgetting the names of her grandkids. We wondered if it was Alzheimer's.

0: featured a 6-0 shutout where Brandon Nimmo had 2 RBIs during the win.
1: Here's the pitch. On a high drive toward the left field corner, carrying well, way back is Leonard, and that ball is history. An opposite field home run for Brandon Nimmo.
0: The expected starter for tonight's contest is Nathan Eovaldi, who sports a record of 10 wins, 9 losses, along with an ERA of 4.31. He's 3-2 in his last 5 starts. First pitch for tonight's contest is scheduled for 7:15, and coverage will be provided by Apple TV. With your Texas Rangers report, I'm Adam C.

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1: TSN News, I'm Tristan Ryan's. Your top story, now that the initial wave of school choice vouchers has been awarded, all hope is not lost for those on the wait list. TSN's Chris Fox with more on how this is going to work.
2: For the 120,000 kids on the wait list for education savings accounts, all hope is not lost. The controller's office says they will periodically review program funding and issue additional awards throughout the school year.
3: Perhaps there are some families that didn't find the right seat in the private school and are going to go back to public school this year and maybe apply again next year and now that they have more information. So there are a number of reasons.
2: Laura Colangelo is the executive director of the Private Schools Association. She says those selected off the wait list will have 4 weeks to line up the private school, and openings can be found.
3: A lot of schools have open enrollment throughout the year for students that find a way.
2: In Austin, Chris Fox, TSN News.
1: Texas's 23rd congressional district has been vacant since Tony Gonzalez resigned in April. Governor Greg Abbott was asked this week if he plans on endorsing the Republican candidate in the race, Brandon Herrera.
4: We have rolled out some endorsements already. We will be rolling out other endorsements later on.
1: Democrats have added the race to their target list. That drew a laugh from the National Republican Congressional Committee, which called their candidate, Katie Padilla Stout, a socialist train wreck. And Mexican authorities are charging a former Bayard County deputy with multiple charges, including murder.
5: 35-year-old former Bear County deputy and ex-Army Ranger Chet Eberle is jailed in Saltillo in northern Mexico, accused of fatally shooting a man and two women and his child's mother, who is in critical condition in a Mexican hospital, over a custody dispute of his 3-year-old son. Eberle fled back to the U.S. with his son and was stopped at International Bridge 2 at Eagle Pass on an arrest warrant. The boy is in a Mexican Child Welfare Agency's custody, while his father faces homicide and kidnapping charges. Eric Lycum, TSN News.
1: Time now for a TSN business update brought to you by ASCO Equipment. Shares are mixed in Europe and Asia. While oil prices gave up early gains to edge lower, China reported its exports grew at a slightly slower but still robust pace of about 24% in July on strong demand for electronics and other high-tech products. On Thursday, stocks retreated on Wall Street as oil prices rose and more company earnings reports rolled in. The S&P 500 fell 0.2%, the Dow Industrials fell 0.9%, and the Nasdaq Composite fell 0.1%. Iran had said it is close to a deal with Oman for reopening the Strait of Hormuz, a vital waterway for global oil and gas supplies. It's still unclear up to this moment, though, if the United States will support that plan. Headlines next. This is TSN News.
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1: Republican Senator Lisa Murkowski says she'll oppose Todd Blanche's nomination as Attorney General, narrowing his confirmation path. The Alaska senator said she's concerned President Donald Trump's administration could proceed with its proposed fund to compensate January 6 rioters, even though Blanche has written in an order there is no fund. Pakistan, Turkey, and Saudi Arabia have signed a mutual defense agreement. The deal means an armed attack on one is considered an attack on all. The agreement aims to strengthen collective deterrence against aggression. Ukrainian long-range drones have hit a warehouse in the Ural Mountains belonging to Russia's largest online retailer. Ukraine has been targeting distant Russian sites, showcasing its drone innovation as a response to the invasion. A student shot several people at a high school outside of Bangkok, killing at least 5 and wounding several others. Authorities say the gunman also appeared to have separately killed his 2 grandparents. I'm Tristan Ryans. I want to thank you for listening to TSN News.
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10: Here's your KSST KRVA FM weather. With that big high pressure system parked over Texas, we're expecting a lot of heat this weekend. Upper 90s for today and sunny. A very slim chance of a shower or thunderstorm for the overnight hours. Partly cloudy and upper 70s. Then we're in the upper 90s on Saturday and Sunday. Sunny and humid. I'm meteorologist Steve Hamilton on KSST and KRVA FM.
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0: But they couldn't carry a tune. When we talk about dynamic duos, we're referring to two great artists that go great together, like Simon and Garfunkel.
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1: 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This local news update brought to you by Can Help of Sulphur Springs.
2: As hunters and anglers prepare for the upcoming seasons across Texas, they'll face significant changes at the point of sale, as updated regulations are now in place for those 17 and older when they renew or purchase a new hunting or fishing license. According to Texas Parks and Wildlife, the changes are to address two long-standing challenges. One is to prevent pricing fraud, so some out-of-state folks don't sneak in and buy an in-state license, you understand. The other is something they call field enforcement synergy. That has something to do with the identification you're carrying out in the field matches the identification that you use to buy that hunting license. The new requirements to buy your hunting and fishing license includes actually being physically present when buying the license. That means you can't send your license to somebody else and have them do it. Texas residents must present an unexpired driver's license. Non-residents have different requirements based on the buyer's home state. Individuals holding temporary or limited-term driver's licenses must provide some secondary documentation, such as a passport, birth certificate, or even a Texas handgun license will work. Those under 17 are exempt from the identification validation requirement. You can find out more by looking for this story on my website at KSSTradio.com. Just look for the headline, Texas Implements Strict New ID Verification Rules for Hunting and Fishing Licenses.
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4: 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October live cattle up $1.75 at $226.62. December live cattle higher by $1.52 at $225.90. September feeder cattle up $3.32 at $344.90. October feeder cattle $3.05 on the high side to $3.35 even. September corn up 4.5 to 443.5. December corn higher by 4 to 466 a bushel. September Kansas City hard red winter wheat is up 9 to 708.75. December cotton down 2 points to 83.14, while September West Texas crude oil is 26 cents down to $77.03 a barrel. I'm Tom Nicoletti with the Texas Farm Bureau Radio Network.
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1: TSN News, I'm Kristen Yates. Our top story, this is the weekend to grab those school supplies if you haven't already. Various supply drives and events have been happening across Texas to get kids equipped with everything they need for a new year. At the back-to-school fair in Dallas, people lined up early.
2: Yes, yes, yes, back to school they go. I'm so excited about how they supply them with school supplies and things that they need for school. You know, some people can't afford it.
1: This is also tax-free weekend statewide, so even if there aren't any school supply events near you, you can grab everything needed without paying sales tax. The purchase does have to be under $100. A list of qualifying items is on the state comptroller's website. A North Texas high school football coach has just been suspended for violating UIL rules.
3: Gainesville High School head football coach Neil Searcy held practice sessions for the team back in the spring, including drills with pads and helmets. Larger schools in Class 5A and 6A can have spring practices, but they're not allowed for smaller schools. That includes Gainesville, which is in Class 4A. Coach Searcy told the UIL's state executive committee that he was trying to build up the program and chose to violate the rules. He has been suspended for the entire 2026 football season. The Gainesville High School Leopards are on probation for 3 years. The team has also been issued a four-practice suspension and won't play its first scrimmage of the preseason. Stephen Pickering, TSN News.
1: As many kids head back to school Monday, Governor Abbott will host a meeting of the newly created Texas Classroom Commission. The group is comprised of current and retired educators and aims to shape the future of public education. Abbott stresses this meeting is a photo op only. It is not for attributing or reporting through news outlets. This is happening 1 p.m. Monday at the Governor's Mansion in Austin. We are now less than 90 days away from the midterms.
4: Drive through any neighborhood and you'll see a lot of political yard signs. Under Texas law, HOAs have limited authority in the 90 days before Election Day. They cannot remove signs, but they can slap restrictions on their size and the number allowed per yard.
5: Somebody could have a sign in the yard for Paxton and a sign in the yard for Tallarica, but they can't have two for Paxton.
4: Rusty Adams at Texas A&M's Real Estate Center says HOAs are also allowed to have a policy banning signs with profanity. In San Antonio, Michael Board, TSN News.
1: NBA star James Harden is off the hook for a gun-related case out of Houston. The former Rockets player was arrested in June and charged with a misdemeanor after police say a gun was plainly visible in his car. A request to dismiss the case was submitted and signed in Harris County this week after prosecutors said Harden completed an alternative resolution agreement. This is TSN News.
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1: The U.S. economy lost 23,000 jobs in July, according to the Labor Department, quite the opposite of what analysts expected. Experts say this doesn't take a rate hike off the table in September, but it makes it risky. Three House Democrats introduced legislation that would tax leading AI companies and use the revenue to create a federal employment program for workers who are displaced by the rapidly advancing technology. Health officials in Michigan, the center of the cyclosporiasis outbreak connected to bad lettuce, now say it is safe to eat bagged salads again, saying the tainted products are likely no longer available. Kellogg is speeding up the end of artificial colors in cereals. A rush is coming as Target says it will stop stocking cereals with artificial colors by the spring. I'm Kristen Yates, TSN News.
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10: Here's your KSST KRVA FM weather. With that big high pressure system parked over Texas, we're expecting a lot of heat this weekend. Upper 90s for today and sunny. A very slim chance of shower or thunderstorm for the overnight hours. Partly cloudy and upper 70s. Then we're in the upper 90s on Saturday and Sunday. Sunny and humid. I'm meteorologist Steve Hamilton on KSST and KRVA FM.
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4: A disease called pigeon fever can affect horses. Hello everyone, I'm veterinarian Dr. Bob Judd with Texas Vet News on the Texas Farm Bureau Radio Network. There is a disease called pigeon fever that does not affect pigeons, but affects horses. And the disease was rare in Texas, but seems to be on the rise in the last 15 years. The disease is caused by the bacterium Corynebacterium pseudotuberculosis, but the disease has nothing to do with the disease tuberculosis. The infection causes external abscesses, internal abscesses, or ulcerative lymphangitis, but the most common presentation is large external abscesses in the chest area of the horse. This swelling in the chest causing severe enlargement is the reason the disease is named pigeon fever. The same bacteria causes caseous lymphadenitis in sheep and goats, but a different strain is involved. Internal abscesses are much more difficult to diagnose, and ultrasound is helpful in finding and treating these abscesses. For external abscesses, lancing and draining the abscesses is required, and antibiotics can be used. Antibiotics are required for treating the internal abscesses, and although the bacterium is sensitive to most antibiotics, it is difficult to get enough antibiotic concentration in the abscess in some cases. One difficulty with this disease is preventing exposure to other horses. I have opened these abscesses, and some of them contain a gallon of infectious material or more. So it is difficult to keep this infectious material contained and avoid contamination of the environment. Abscesses should be lanced over a drain if possible. The organism has been shown to persist in the environment for up to 7 weeks when mixed with hay and manure. It is believed flies are the most effective transmitter of the infection, and the soil is the reservoir for the infection. Unfortunately, you cannot sterilize the environment, so controlling flies is the most important thing to do to decrease transmission. I'm Dr. Bob Judd. 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
5: Wheat trading sharply higher, live cattle also up. I'm Tom Nicoletti with the market update from the Texas Farm Bureau Radio Network. October live cattle, 70 cents higher at 225.62. December live cattle, 42 on the upside to 224.80. September feeder cattle, 265 on the high side to 344.22. October feeder cattle, 225 up to 334.20. September corn, 2.5 higher to 441.5. December corn, 2 up at 464 a bushel. September Kansas City hard red winter wheat is 15.5 higher at 715.25. December cotton 36 points up to 83.52. September West Texas crude oil 23 cents up to 77.52 a barrel. I'm Tom Nicoletti with the Texas Farm Bureau Radio Network.
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3: The State Fair of Texas will be here before you know it, and you might as well get your taste buds ready, as the State Fair proudly presenting the finalists for the 22nd annual Big Tex Choice Awards. The winners will be crowned on Tuesday, August 18th, in the categories of Best Taste, Savory, Best Taste, Sweet, Best Taste, Sipper, and then Most Creative. That category usually involves deep frying something. You'll want to take a look at my website at KSSTradio.com to get a rundown of the 15 finalists that are competing for that coveted Big Tech Choice Award title. Under Savory, there's something called Burger Chop Tater Tacos, another dish called Flaming Crunch Pizza, and then there's Golden Crunch Melt. Under the Sweet category, the Fletcher's Corny Dog People, a finalist with their Chocolate Corny Dog. I may pass on that one. Another Sweet finalist, Texas Pecan Praline Cheesecake Cone. The Sipper category, all drinks, you understand, most of which could be the adult beverage variety. You can find the full description of all of these finalists on my website. Just look for the headline, the State Fair of Texas announces 2026 Big Tex Choice Awards finalists. The 24-day run of this year's Texas State Fair begins Friday, September 25th, and runs all the way through Sunday, October 18th.
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5: 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I'm Mark Merrill with today's Family Minute. 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
1: TSN News, the rush is on to grab school supplies for the new year. Various school supply drives and events are helping kids get what they need for back to school. TSN's Russell Scott stopped by the City of Dallas's back to school fair. One student in line is already back in class and the others are looking forward to a new year.
2: It's already hard. We already got lots of work to do on the first week.
3: Are you ready for school?
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5: Yeah.
6: Going to sixth grade.
7: Nah, it's a little early. A little early for them, but they got to get used to it.
3: Are you ready for school?
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1: Even if there's no school supply drives or events near you, there's a back-to-school tax-free weekend in Texas. School supplies, clothes, and even some sporting supplies are sales tax-free starting today. Two East Texas school districts have banned energy drinks from their campuses ahead of back-to-school, joining several other districts doing so. Dyball and Gladewater ISD says this is to protect students' health and improve focus in the classroom, as well as the Central School District in Lampasas ISD made the same decision last week and cited the same reason. Dyball Superintendent Kells tells KTRE they plan to enforce the energy drink with the same methods they used for unauthorized cell phone use. For healthier drink options at lunch, parents are encouraged to pack water, milk, or water flavored with splash of natural fruit juices. The economy's job generator continues to struggle in July.
8: The consensus was for a net gain of 83,000 positions last month. Instead, the Labor Department has reported a loss of 23,000 jobs. The same report shows the no hire, no fire employment market still dominates. At 4.1%, the unemployment rate was essentially the same as the June figure, as was the number of unemployed Americans at 6.9 million.
1: Jim Ryan reporting, more than 50 state employees are honored for going above and beyond the call of duty. The year's Texas for Caring Texans celebrates the achievements of those who may not often hear praise at their workplace. One of the honorees was Correction Officer Alicia Wiseman, who works at the Clements Unit in Amarillo.
9: We try to reintegrate inmates into society, not trying to give up. It can be a difficult job, but we do try to inspire them to not give up and keep going.
1: Other Texas state employees were honored, hold jobs and achievement ranging from saving lives to day-to-day operations. And a section of White Rock Trail in Dallas is reopening after Dallas crews completed a major infrastructure repair early this month. The city says it began work in June after a sinkhole was found near an abandoned 36-inch water wastewater pipeline under the trail. Crews filled the pipeline area with grout to reduce the risk of future sinkholes. Dallas officials says that the trail is now ready for residents and visitors to return. It will open up this weekend, and they expect many people to ride bikes and go through that trail now that everything is open and is fixed. So congratulations there. This is TSN News.
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1: Republican Senator Bill Cassidy of Louisiana says he will vote for Todd Blanche as Attorney General, likely paving the way for him to be confirmed to lead President Trump's Justice Department. A federal appeals court has decided that President Trump cannot build a $400 million ballroom at the White House without congressional approval. U.S. employers unexpectedly cut 23,000 jobs last month, and the Labor Department revision shaved 103,000 jobs off the payroll in May and June. The unemployment rate dipped to 4.1% only because Americans left the job market. Stocks are rising on Wall Street and Treasury yields are falling after the government reported that employers cut the jobs last month. The S&P rose 0.5% Friday. The Dow Jones Industrial Averages rose 118 points or 0.2%. Michigan Democrats are set to gather today to show unity behind their statewide candidates. And Cuba's power blackouts have been stretching sometime for days. This is TSN News.
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5: Here's your KSST KRVA FM weather. With that big high pressure system parked over Texas, we're expecting a lot of heat this weekend. Upper 90s for today and sunny. A very slim chance of shower or thunderstorm for the overnight hours. Partly cloudy and upper 70s. Then we're in the upper 90s on Saturday and Sunday. Sunny and humid. I'm meteorologist Steve Hamilton on KSST and KRVA FM.
12: I'm Dr. Mike Lenore with the African American Wellness Project. 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
6: Cattle trading mixed while corn is higher. I'm Tom Nicoletti with the market update from the Texas Farm Bureau Radio Network. October cattle down $1 to $223.92. December live cattle down $1.52 at $222.85. September feeder cattle up 92 cents to $342.50. October feeder cattle lower by 40 at $331.55. September corn is up 2 3/4 at $4.41 3/4. December corn is 2 3/4 higher as well to $4.64 3/4. September Kansas City hard red winter wheat 16 higher at $7.15 3/4. December cotton is 91 points on the upside to $84.07. September West Texas crude oil 79 cents up to $78.08 a barrel. I'm Tom Nicoletti with the Texas Farm Bureau Radio Network. Rice harvest on the Texas coast. I'm Tom Nicoletti with Focus on Agriculture for the Texas Farm Bureau Radio Network. Timothy Gertzen is a rice farmer in Wharton County, and he joins us today to talk about his rice harvest, which he is pretty much through. About how much have you harvested there, Timothy?
7: Yeah, Tom, we're about 90% of the way through. There's some farmers who may be not quite that far along, but we've got the bulk of the Texas rice harvest in our rearview mirror now.
6: What about the yield and the quality of that crop?
7: Unfortunately, a lot of the earlier part of the rice yields were down, depressed pretty good across all varieties. That was just due to poor weather that we had during blooming and pollination. However, early indications are the quality of the crop is very good. We had good, excellent harvest weather for the most part. So we're expecting a very good quality rice crop.
6: Give me some numbers as to what the yield has produced.
7: Percentage-wise, folks were down anywhere from 8 to 15% off of what they would have expected in a kind of a normal good year. For me, I was all jasmine rice this year, which is a lower yielding rice, but it's a specialty aromatic variety. I was hoping to be about 7,000 pounds dry per acre, and I'm more around the probably the 6,000 to 6,200 pounds dry range.
6: Timothy, you market your rice to Texas Rice Mill in Brookshire in Waller County. Talk about that.
7: Texas Rice Mill is a new rice mill focusing on Texas-only rice. They're pushing jasmine rice because that's really popular with the consumer. So they had a lot of contracts this year to grow this specialty jasmine variety. I grew that exclusively. Some of that's going to the Texas Rice Mill, and that'll actually end up on the shelves at HEB under the Honestly Texas brand.
6: That is Timothy Gertzen. He is a rice farmer in Wharton County on the Texas coast. I'm Tom Nicoletti for the Texas Farm Bureau Radio Network.
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0: you know that Batman and Robin were the original dynamic duo. But they couldn't carry a tune. When we talk about dynamic duos, we're referring to two great artists that go great together, like Simon and Garfunkel.
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3: Newly appointed Sulphur Springs City Council member Craig Johnson made an unprecedented move. During the public forum of the last meeting of the Sulphur Springs City Council, the City Council member chose to speak during public forum, urging the council to consider in the future several credits and tax exemptions for city residents. He would like the council to direct city staff to research the feasibility, method, and cost of redirecting some of the future data center tax revenue into applying different credits on residents' electric bills, water bills, even raising the homestead exemption, therefore reducing city taxes paid on residents' homesteads. The public forum section of the City Council meetings strictly prohibit deliberation of topics that are not on the agenda, so no discussion or action was taken on any of the items. Johnson rounded out his three-minute allotment of time during public forum to also urge the council to put on the agenda for a future meeting the consideration of retrofitting the lining of the Coleman Park pickleball courts that are bothering some neighbors over in that area. He also would like to have city staff research the cost and potential location of a new meeting center built by the city that would be used and available for public rental. These items may show up on a future agenda. The next regularly scheduled meeting of the Sulphur Springs City Council is Tuesday, September 1st.
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2: 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It appears by its own numbers, the U.S. government seems insolvent. 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
8: I'm David Johnson with the Wall Street Update. Today's one of those bizarre days on Wall Street where bad news is good news. Now, the bad news is that job gains were not existent. In fact, we reported job losses last month of 23,000, and an adjustment to the two prior months took another 103,000 jobs away. Now, the unemployment rate fell to 4.1%, but that shows a clear slowdown in the economy. Of course, that also means the Fed doesn't have to hike interest rates anytime soon. So Wall Street is seeing this as good news. The Dow Industrials average has been up ever since those numbers came out, never by much, but maybe a quarter of a percent. The NASDAQ's been better, up close to 1%. The S&P's trading higher. Crude prices generally are drifting higher, absent any fresh news out of Iran, back to approaching $78 a barrel. But interest rates are universally lower, the 10-year, the 2-year, and the 30-year. I'm David Johnson.
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1: fall re-election bid. I'm Barbara Schwartz on the Texas State Network, TSN.

0: News, I'm Barbara Schwartz, and this is the Midday Report for Friday, August 7th. The Texas Stock Exchange a little bit closer to looking like a real stock exchange.
1: We visualize those tickers that run alongside of the physical buildings in New York. Well, now it's certainly a strong possibility in Dallas. The current signage rules, though, wouldn't allow it. But the Dallas City Plan Commission gave their approval this week after hearing from the developer.
2: It's one of the most noteworthy examples of Y'all Street, and the focus on Dallas is a booming financial quarter. Tickers are universally and uniquely specific to stock exchanges.
1: The city council still has to give its approval. Assuming that happens, the ticker will run along two sides of the building on the north side of Clyde Warren Park, wrapping around one corner. In Dallas, Eric Bushman, TSN News.
0: A spotlight focusing on a key Texas border race.
3: The 23rd Congressional District has been vacant since Tony Gonzalez resigned in April. This week, Democrats put it on their target list, meaning more money is coming. Christian Martinez with the National Republican Congressional Committee says, bring it on.
4: All they'll buy is another expensive humiliation in November.
3: Governor Greg Abbott was asked if he plans on endorsing the Republican candidate, Brandon Herrera. He says he's made lots of endorsements and more are coming.
5: We'll let you know when it happens.
3: In San Antonio, Michael Board, TSN News.
0: Well, you can expect to see a lot of political yard signs start popping up under Texas law. HOAs have limited authority in the 90 days ahead of the election.
6: Can an HOA say, I don't like your sign because I don't like the candidate you're supporting? Then no, they can't.
0: But Rusty Adams at Texas A&M's Real Estate Center says HOAs can slap restrictions on signs. They're allowed to address the number, the size, and how they're mounted. They're also allowed to have a policy banning signs with profanity. A Minnesota prosecutor asking Governor Abbott to extradite an ICE agent from Cameron County. Christian Castro went to Texas after he shot a Venezuelan national in the leg through the door of a home in Minneapolis January 14. Three others in the house were not harmed. Castro at first claimed the victim attacked him. Evidence proved otherwise. Minnesota investigators tracked him to Harlingen. He was arrested May 29. Henneman County Attorney Mary Moriarty says,
7: there is no such thing as absolute immunity for federal officers who commit crimes in this state or any other.
0: The 52-year-old Castro charged with four counts of second-degree assault, accounts of falsely reporting a crime. He's jailed in Cameron County, the bond $200,000. Mexican authorities charging a former Bexar County deputy with multiple charges, including murder.
8: 35-year-old former Bexar County deputy and ex-Army Ranger Chet Eberle is jailed in Saltillo in northern Mexico, accused of fatally shooting a man and two women and his child's mother, who is in critical condition in a Mexican hospital, over a custody dispute of his three-year-old son. Eberle fled back to the U.S. with his son and was stopped at International Bridge 2 at Eagle Pass on an arrest warrant. The boy is in a Mexican child welfare agency's custody, while his father faces homicide and kidnapping charges. Eric Lycum, TSN News.
0: The UIL now requiring a check of a new kind of thermometer to keep kids safe from the heat. The story coming up. This is TSN News.
9: 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Local news reported accurately and without bias, whether sourced in the city or county, allows local residents to be informed. 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
8: Bro.
0: Earlier this year, the Corpus Christi was poised to run out of water thanks to a drought, but with recent rains, the reservoir is now 80% full and Stage 3 water restrictions being rolled back.
15: Effective immediately, Corpus Christi is now moving into Stage 2 water restrictions.
0: City manager Peter Zanoni says first time in months, residents can water their lawns, fill their pools, wash their cars. City's still looking for ways to expand their long-term water supply so they don't do this again. As high school football and marching band practices begin, the UIL is now requiring a check of a new kind of thermometer to keep kids safe from the heat. It's a wet bulb globe temperature device.
5: The WBGT uses three separate thermometers to measure four critical factors: air temperature, humidity, wind speed, and direct solar radiation. UIL Athletic Director Ray Zepeda.
14: We think that in doing so, we're following really what is the gold standard for measuring heat stress under extreme conditions for athletes, and feel like it really puts us really at the front of the pack when it comes to what has become a national standard.
5: If the device reads too high, coaches or band directors must schedule more frequent water breaks or even cut practices short. Experts now stress that if an athlete suffers severe heat illness, the rule is cool first, transport second. Russell Scott, TSN News.
0: NBA star James Harden off the hook for a gun-related case out of Houston. The former Rockets player arrested in June, charged with a misdemeanor. Police say a gun was visible in his car. A request to dismiss submitted, signed off this week in Harris County. Prosecutors say Harden completed a, quote, alternative resolution agreement. Now, it allows him to freely pursue his 26-27 NBA season plans. He's a free agent. Two East Texas school districts have banned energy drinks from campuses ahead of back to school. They're joining other districts doing so. Dieball, Gladewater, says it's to protect student health, improve focus. As well, the Central Texas School District of Lampasas made the same decision this week, cited the same reasons. School buses are returning to Texas roads, and the American Red Cross says drivers need to recognize what those flashing lights mean.
16: Yellow flashing lights mean a school bus is preparing to stop, so drivers should slow down and be ready. When the red lights flash and the stop arm extends, traffic approaching from either direction must stop unless a physical barrier separates the roadway. And drivers should not move again until the lights stop flashing, the arm retracts, and every child reaches safety. Students should wait away from the curb and never walk behind the bus. The Red Cross also reminds teenage drivers to buckle up, put down the phone, and avoid other distractions, including eating or drinking behind the wheel. John Little, TSN News.
0: It's time for sports.
17: With your Nooncast, I'm Dylan Moore. The Houston Texans are gearing up for the upcoming NFL season, and quarterback C.J. Stroud is entering his fourth year of his contract with a club option in 2027. However, there have been some talks of a contract extension with Stroud. Texans general manager Nick Caserio spoke yesterday on the discussions on an extension.
18: Yeah, I mentioned this in kind of my introductory press conference here in training camp. I'd say, you know, we've had some productive discussions over the course of the spring here. I think CJ, you know, his first 3 years, he's done a really good job for us. D'Amico and I have both talked about this. We're glad he's our quarterback. And we understand there's a business side of football. So I'd say we're working through that. But, I mean, overall, like I said, we've had productive conversations with his representatives. So my sense is we'll work through it here during the course of training camp. And if an agreement comes to fruition, great. If it doesn't, you know, we kind of understand where we are moving forward.
17: Houston plays their first preseason game next Thursday against the Chargers with kickoff scheduled for 7. The Houston Astros are starting a 6-game West Coast road trip tonight, starting in San Diego to face the Padres. Houston has been playing solid baseball as of late, but after 6 straight wins, the team has lost 2 of their last 3. The latest defeat came at the hands of the Blue Jays in extra innings on Wednesday, 5-4.
19: First pitch, and Varsho hits it a mile high into center. This is playable for Straw. Coming in for it, he's there, makes the catch, and that is the ball game.
17: Despite the loss, the Astros still remain atop the AL West with a record of 59 wins and 57 losses and hold a game and a half lead over the Texas Rangers. After the 3-game set in San Diego, the team heads to San Francisco to play the Giants. Tonight, Ronel Blanco takes the hill, and he will battle Robbie Ray. Blanco is making just his 4th start of the season as he missed most of the year recovering from Tommy John surgery back in June of 2025. First pitch tonight is scheduled for 8:40. With your Nooncast, I'm Dylan Moore.
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0: The number of critical U.S. air defense missiles is extremely low, including those used in Patriot missile systems. That's according to a government report. It looks like Todd Blanche has enough votes to become the next attorney general after receiving report from outgoing Republican Senator Bill Cassidy, whose primary opponent got Donald Trump's endorsement. A federal appeals court has ordered the Trump administration to halt construction of its $400 million ballroom at the White House because the project lacks congressional approval. The ballroom would be 90,000 square feet. Earlier, the president had the East Wing demolished. Abuse allegations have 7 Republicans calling for Ohio Representative Max Miller to resign his House seat and abandon his fall reelection bid. Newly released surveillance video shows a gunman in an Idaho In-N-Out Burger killing 1 of 3 people last week by firing through a drive-up window. Police in Twin Falls say that they still don't have a motive for the shooting last Saturday. Pakistan, Turkey, Saudi Arabia signed a mutual defense agreement. It means that an armed attack on one is considered an attack on all, signed today during a meeting in Saudi Arabia.
4: The Perryman Report on TSN. The Fed chairman held rates steady in July, as expected. Dr. Ray Perryman says 3 members voted to raise rates as inflation stays above the 2% target, right in the middle of tariffs and shortages.
23: So all of those things combined to put pressure on the Federal Reserve to raise interest rates. In addition, the new chairman, Kevin Warsh, is known to be a hawk about inflation. So all of those things are pointing to rate increases in the future, which of course impact other interest rates throughout the economy and can have a pretty substantial effect on overall economic growth. We'll have to take a wait-and-see attitude here. Again, we will be getting several months of data. It always gets more dicey as you get close to a major election. And so there'll be a lot of things to keep an eye on as we watch things moving forward. But at this point in time, what we saw is an opportunity for the Federal Reserve to simply get a little more data before they make what would be a difficult decision. But I think the odds at this point in time are pointing to rate increases in the future rather than decreases, which was the case just a few months ago. For the Texas State Network, I'm Ray Perryman.
0: Stocks higher. The Dow is up 89, 53,974. But look at the NASDAQ, up 257 points, 26,605. The S&P 500 up 36. And a recap of our top stories just ahead. This is TSN News.
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29: In obituary news, family-led memorial service for Gerald Helton, age 75, of Yantas, will be held at 11 a.m. Saturday, August 8th at Full Gospel House of Prayer with Annie Wagner officiating. Mr. Helton passed away Monday, July 28th.
30: Mary Jane Sherman, age 80, of Sulphur Springs, passed away Wednesday, July 29th, surrounded by loved ones. She was born October 5th, 45, to Charles Edward Brennan and Minnie Olive Brake Brennan in Urbana, Ohio. Mary loved to sew, crochet, enjoyed watching crime documentaries, and she was a devout Catholic and adored spending time with her family. Survived by her daughter, Amy Wilburn, and her husband, Chris of Sulphur Springs, brother Dennis Brenham of Las Vegas, Nevada, Patrick Brenham of Huber Heights, Ohio, sister Martha LeVon Bonnie Kearns and husband Richard of Urbana, Ohio, and Judith Ann Fitwater of Urbana, Ohio, sisters-in-law Janice Brenham of Michigan City, Indiana, and Roberta Bobby of Urbana, Ohio, as well as many nieces and nephews. Preceded in death by her parents, brothers Charles Edward Brenham Eddie Jr., John Daniel Brennan Sr., and Thomas Matthew Brennan.
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1: KSST has been reporting the news for Sulphur Springs and Hopkins County since 1947. We couldn't look to the future without remembering our past. These are the History and Heritage Files as compiled and presented by Bill Bradford prior to 2014.
5: These are the History and Heritage Files for the 7th day of August. High in 1956 on this day is 110 degrees. On this day in 1937, Captain, Doctor, Dentist, he had several titles. Royal Ramey left for 2 weeks, National Guard summer camp at Felicias. He was dental officer for the 142nd Infantry Regiment. Ramey's dental offices at one time were in the Pulley Building upstairs over what then was J.C. Penney's on the west side of the square. At one time, dentist Ben Wood, attorney Howard Smith, and KSST were all up there. On this day in 1957, the city of Sulphur Springs decided it was going to paint the outside of City Hall. Oh, not our now City Hall. This was the old City Hall, where they used to stable the fire horses. The paint temporarily improved the smell in the manager's office, which was formerly the horse stable. On this day in 1959, the Women's Club Building Fund had reached $21,580.73. We kept up with the pennies then. And back in 1989, I remember it well, four members of the Pine Forest Fire Department told the Commissioner's Court they really needed help. It was about as pathetic a story as I think I have ever heard.
8: What they wanted was a new ton and a half truck.
14: Oh, the four
15: Jim Jordan.
16: Garvey Sanglin.
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18: Arch Highfield.
8: They explained their problem to the Hopkins County Commissioners this Monday morning, and the commissioners quickly, without argument or question, agreed to buy them a new ton and a half truck. That means Pine Forest can sell their truck, and boy, have they got some uses for the money.
19: Just short on equipment, we have to just use what we have, you know.
20: Now, that's several coats in the community. If that guy don't go and don't bring his coat, we don't have it. It's a fault.
21: Who's got the hose gets to wear the coat?
20: Yeah. Fire chief, well, up here at Sulphur Springs, he got me an assistant fire chief hat that the buckle was broke.
22: And I'm pretty crippled up, and he's young, and I give him my coat.
8: That truck they got hadn't got much mileage on it, but it's had a hard life.
32: Well, you guys got problems.
20: Well, we did, Al. Before we get this new truck, this is going to help us a lot. I don't want this run up there and jump in that truck and run over somebody.
32: So when the word gets around that you put three rear ends and two clutches in that truck, it ain't going to sell too good, is it?
20: We thought about it, but it's got 6,000 miles on it, little old lady.
22: When we're fighting the grass fire, Bill.
8: Okay. They say the radiator's too small.
22: Okay. But he has to use that hose part of the time.
32: Yeah.
22: To keep the truck cool down to where it'll run.
8: So with Hopkins County buying a new truck, they're probably going to have enough money left over so everybody can have his own helmet, maybe even his own boots, if they can find somebody who hasn't heard this story to whom they can sell the old truck. It's only got 6,000 miles on it. Nice widow lady. Only drove it to church on Sundays.
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29: 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Mercy me, it's Heritage Park's 50th year anniversary. They started in 1976. Can you believe it? There's free admission September 5th, starting at 10 a.m. and going till 3 p.m. You know where they're at. They're over at 416 North Jackson Street here in Sulphur Springs. They've got the historical buildings. There'll be music, storytelling, games, fishing, craft demos, animals, snack bar, bakery, ice cream, cash only on that. 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
4: Welcome to KSST News. I'm Chad Young. It's Friday, and we have all the stories from the week and the news you need to get ready for the weekend. We'll also have your weather today on KSST News, your best source for local news.
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9: New information comes in every day about another data center wanting to be built in Texas and the challenges they face. City of Levan, north of Rockwall, sits right on Lake Levan. Their council just approving a 90-day moratorium on potential data center projects. They'd like more time to consider a proposed 79-acre hyperscale development so they can address community pushback over the power and water usage. In other news, a QTS data center company has agreed to the Texas standards that Governor Abbott has enforced about grid and resource protections. That company has four locations in Texas, one of them an active multi-facility mega campus in Irving, which oddly enough, the city of Irving getting a large portion of water from Cooper Lake. That site currently under a multi-building expansion, but they're incorporating water-efficient cooling systems and grid load management features to satisfy the new demands of Governor Abbott. QTS also owns sites in Fort Worth, Wilmer, which is south of Dallas, and down in San Antonio as well. Another company, Diode, recently pulling out of that Cedar Creek project, saying they could not meet the new criteria. Other companies trying to fall in line. Amazon and Google both issuing statements supporting Governor Abbott's new standards and committing to collaborate with Texas on grid reliability and resource protection. These new demands are all at the state level in an attempt to reduce strain on the power grid, as well as conserve water, protect neighborhoods, and ensure full transparency. No word yet if these new guardrails for data center development are going to affect any plans locally, as concerned citizens in Sulphur Springs and Hopkins County await more information about the local project. A Texas appeals court upholds the state fair gun ban. The three-judge panel affirmed a lower court's ruling dismissing Attorney General Paxton's lawsuit against the city of Dallas and the State Fair of Texas, which is a private nonprofit organization. Paxton had argued that the fair's policy violated state law prohibiting local government entities from banning licensed handguns in public spaces, as the 277-acre fair park grounds are owned by the city of Dallas. But since the nonprofit private organization that runs the state fair leases that acreage during the 24 days of the state fair, the appellate court ruled that those rules do not apply to private entities. This all started back in 2024, when state fair officials implemented a comprehensive ban on handguns following a 2023 shooting inside the fairgrounds during the fair that left three people injured. The current Attorney General, Ken Paxton, who finishes his term at the end of this year because he's running for the U.S. Senate, his office is the one that challenged the ban of handguns inside the state fair and now has ultimately lost that contest. The 24-day run of the Texas State Fair this year starts September 25th.
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11: The teachers and staff of the new Sulphur Springs Elementary School and Rowena Johnson Elementary School walked through the doors of their new campuses for the very first time on Thursday. The Sulphur Springs ISD has issued a statement on its Facebook page thanking the members of the community for their interest in the new elementary schools that are nearing completion as the start of the school year on August 20th approaches, but saying that it's not possible for citizens to tour the buildings yet. The post says, "We truly appreciate your enthusiasm and support, and we can't wait to share these incredible new learning spaces with you. Right now, however, our teachers and staff are focused on what matters most, ensuring every classroom and campus is fully prepared to welcome students on August 20th. The post continues, "We are planning a community ribbon-cutting celebration later this fall, and at that time we'll offer the public opportunities to tour our new facilities." Starting with the new school year, there will be three Sulphur Springs Elementary Schools, Sulphur Springs Elementary, Rowena Johnson, and Barbara Bush. All will be kindergarten through fifth grade campuses. The Elder Care Locator connects you to the many services available to help older adults live well and independently at home. 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A house fire early Thursday morning killed a person in nearby Grand Saline. Shortly after midnight, the Grand Saline Fire Department said they responded to a residential structure fire on Farm Road 1255. Firefighters found the single-story home heavily involved in fire upon arrival. KETK Television reports before emergency responders arrived, neighbors attempted to alert and evacuate the only occupant of the house, but heavy smoke and rapidly deteriorating fire conditions did not allow for safe entrance into the home. Fire suppression operations and a search and rescue effort were immediately started.
1: Firefighters located the occupant during the search, who was pronounced dead at the scene. The person's identity has not been released. The fire remains under investigation by the Van Zandt County Fire Marshal's Office. Now that the initial wave of school choice vouchers has been awarded, all hope is not lost for the 120,000 kids and families on the wait list for education savings accounts. The Comptroller's Office will periodically review program funding and issue additional awards to those on the wait list. Laura Colangelo, the executive director of the Private Schools Association, suggests those on the wait list keep an eye out for emails from the Comptroller's Office. KSST News.
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1: The Texas Rangers open a weekend home series against the Baltimore Orioles Friday night. The Rangers shut out the San Francisco Giants Wednesday 6-0 to take 2 out of 3 in the series at Globe Life Field. The Rangers have been missing their top hitter, third baseman Josh Jung, since July 22nd. With a strain to his lower left calf. Young suffered the injury while running the bases, and he went on the 10-day injured list on July 25th. It had been expected that he would be back by now, but manager Skip Schumacher says he's still not ready.
13: Yeah, unfortunately, we got more imaging done. I know it's been kind of this roller coaster of, day to day, and looking the right, going the right direction, and trending, and all that stuff. And to be completely honest with you, that was the truth. And then he started running again, and just kept feeling it. So we got another image done, and just trying to figure out exactly what's going on. Still in there, unfortunately, and it looks like it's going to be probably another 10 to 14 days, unfortunately, before we see any baseball activity or rehab games.
1: Young is hitting .294 with 9 homers and 35 runs batted in. The Rangers are a game and a half behind Houston in the American League West. Nathan Eovaldi will start for the Rangers against the Orioles at 7:15 Friday night. The game will be heard on KSST. The Dallas Cowboys ranked second in total offense last season, with 393 yards per game behind the top-ranked Los Angeles Rams, but they scored touchdowns only 57% of the time when they were in the red zone inside the 20-yard line. Quarterback Dak Prescott was asked if they'll be better this year going into head coach Brian Schottenheimer's second season.
14: It's hard to fix a problem if you don't know the why behind it. And, for us, we had a big study in the offseason. That was one of our biggest studies, because we were bad in that area. And so we found that why, and then we were able to go and attack that starting in the spring to now being here in the fall. I guess we've only had one true red zone day or whatever, or one and a half. I already felt the growth. I already felt the jump that we're trying to make. And at the end of the day, it's focus for a lot of guys. The field's shorter. The opportunity for error is almost slim to none if you want to get in the end zone. And so it's guys, one, heightening their focus, two, just understanding every aspect of the red zone, being disciplined to do their jobs and just staying on it. And one, play calls are going to help. And ultimately the players have to take ownership in those play calls. And so the fact that we know the why, I feel great about us fixing it.
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15: Take a look at today's weather. Probably another 100-degree day today. Winds will be out of the south, 10 to 15 miles per hour. Overnight low in the mid-70s. And then tomorrow's forecast, only 97 degrees for the high. The National Weather Service reporting Hopkins County with a 15% chance of rain. Other weather services showing a higher percentage of rain chances for your Saturday. Hopefully somebody is right, and those slight rain chances will fall all over Hopkins County. 10% chance of rain on Sunday as well. And then starting the week off on Monday, another 10% chance of rain day with
9: temperatures in the high 90s, overnight lows in the mid to upper 70s. Slight rain chances several days next week, but none of them get over 15%. As our hot and dry August continues here in Hopkins County. 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
8: It's another Ag News update. Ethanol, equipment, trade, livestock health, and rural infrastructure shaping our outlook. 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
17: We've been working with dogs and cats for 3 years. We're the only company in the United States that clones dogs and the only company in the world that clones cats. And we've also been cloning horses and livestock for about 15 years. So I think this will be here to stay, and I think as we get better and better at it, the costs will come down and people will be more and more interested in it.
16: There's more information at avma.org.
8: U.S. ethanol production fell 4.8% last week to 1.04 million barrels per day. It's the lowest level since early May, while stocks rose and exports dropped to a 13-week low. Slower output could limit near-term corn demand. Tractor sales, they also weakened in June, falling 18.4% from a year earlier, although combine sales improved slightly. Now in Washington, Senate Farm Bill draft keeps conservation, animal health, and export development priorities, but leaves major livestock policy disputes unresolved. USDA also reviewing new tools to fight new world screwworm. That includes more efficient sterile insect systems that release only males. Global farm trade talks remain stalled at the World Trade Organization and increasing reliance on regional and bilateral agreements. Poultry growers facing another rule challenge as expanding data centers increase competition for electricity, water, and natural gas. And better digital networks could improve farm management, but higher utility demand could raise production costs. It's another Ag News update.
18: 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Agriculture Today.
19: I think what we need to focus on is three areas primarily.
8: Tom Binney is Senior Vice President of Ocean Freight with StoneX.
19: Firstly, the Straits of Hormuz. Obviously, people are familiar with what's going on there. I think to make it very clear, the Straits of Hormuz is not in a normal situation. Vessels will go only in and out if they have security from either naval convoys or from governments that say that they are allowed to go in, and will cover them from an insurance perspective. And three, if the marine insurance market will actually give them coverage to go in and out. So essentially, the Straits is in a trickle situation at the moment for vessels going in and out, and we're nowhere near a normalization, particularly with the recent attacks on merchant ships. The second area we need to look at is the Red Sea, with the Houthis sending notices out to commercial shipping that if they load in Saudi Arabia, they will be seen as targets. And they have attacked ships in the past and have threatened to attack ships in the future. And that's one of the pipelines that is still open out of Saudi Arabia coming out of the Red Sea. So that essentially has a major impact on oil flows. Thirdly, obviously, as you've mentioned, what's going on in the Black Sea and the Sea of Azov. And that's of particular interest for the grain markets, because you've got Russia and Ukraine are major exporters of wheat, and Ukraine also of corn. And so we are looking at a situation right now where there have been literally hundreds of ships have been attacked in that area over the last few years, but very, very focused now on the last month, where Ukraine is attacking Russian vessels, and Russia is attacking the Ukraine infrastructure to export. So we could have a situation, I think primarily right now, we have a situation where ships that have not gone in to discharge or have not gone in to load will not go in. under the current scenario. The main export port out of Russia, which is Novorossiysk, is still open and is still functioning during daylight hours. But again, under a shipping contract, you have a war risk clause, and those clauses will be enacted so that major vessel owners will not allow their ships to go in there unless they have a big security given to them by the authorities.
8: But what happens if a ship is hit?
19: If they hit the engine room, that ship's being taken out for a long period of time. And then it has to be towed to a dry dock. It has to be, it take quite a long time to repair, et cetera, et cetera. In 2023, when we had the big problem in Ukraine, ships were stuck there for 2-3 years. So, you know, before they were able to get out. So we can take a fair amount of ships out of commission here. And I think if there's, I think a lot of the smaller ships that get moving grain into local markets out of that area, I think that the biggest impact is around those. So you'll see perhaps bigger ships coming in from Argentina and the US and Canada bringing wheat into North Africa, and then it gets distributed from there in smaller parcels.
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1: TSN News, I'm Tristan Ryans. Residents of Corpus Christi are finally breathing a sigh of relief.
2: Earlier this year, the town was poised to run out of water thanks to a drought, but with recent rains, their reservoir is now 80% full. City Manager Peter Zanoni says for the first time in months, residents can water their lawns, fill their pools, and wash their cars.
3: Our residents have done more than their part to conserve water, and that effort has made a real difference.
2: He says the city is still looking for ways to expand their long-term water supply so they don't have to go through this again. In San Antonio, Michael Board, TSN News.
1: More than 50 state employees are honored for going above and beyond in service. The yearly Texans Caring for Texans ceremony celebrates the achievements of those who may not often hear praise in their workplace. One of the honorees was Corrections Officer Alicia Wiseman, who works at the Clements Unit in Amarillo.
4: We try to reintegrate inmates into society. Not trying to give up. It can be a difficult job, but we do try to inspire them to not give up and keep going.
1: Other Texas state employees who were honored hold jobs and achievements ranging from saving lives to day-to-day operations. This is the weekend to grab those school supplies if you haven't yet. Various supply drives and events are happening to get kids equipped with everything they need for the new school year. At the back-to-school fair in Dallas, people lined up early.
5: Yes, yes, yes. Back to school they go. I'm excited about how they supply them with school supplies and things that they need for school. You know, some people can't afford it.
1: A reminder, this is also tax-free weekend statewide, so even if there aren't school supply events near you, you can grab everything the kids need without paying sales tax. The purchase does have to be under $100 total. A list of qualifying items on the Texas Controller's website. And with back-to-school starting Monday for many parents, now they've got an additional resource for tracking any concerns over kids' teachers.
6: The Texas Education Agency has relaunched their Educator Misconduct Dashboard. It lets parents track misconduct reports each month, as well as teachers' official certification and any open investigations. The registry also tracks district employees like bus drivers, custodians, and security officers. The dashboard is now available on the TEA website under their Texas Educators tab. I'm Kristen Yates, TSN News.
1: And two East Texas school districts have banned energy drinks from their campuses ahead of back to school, joining several other districts doing so. Dyball and Gladewater ISDs say this is to protect student health and improve focus in the classrooms. As well, the Central Texas School District of Lampasas ISD made the same decision this week and cited the same reasons. Dyball superintendent tells KTRE they plan to enforce the energy drink ban with the same methods they use to manage unauthorized cell phone use. Headlines next. This is TSN News.
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1: A federal appeals court has decided President Donald Trump cannot build a $400 million ballroom at the White House without congressional approval. A three-judge panel from the U.S. Court of Appeals for the District of Columbia Circuit ruled that Trump doesn't have the unilateral authority to build a 90,000-square-foot ballroom where the East Wing stood before he ordered its demolition. Republican Senator Bill Cassidy of Louisiana says he'll vote for Todd Blanche as the next attorney general, likely paving the way for Blanche to be confirmed to lead President Trump's Justice Department. Blanche's confirmation had been thrown into doubt over opposition from two other Republican senators, Lisa Murkowski of Alaska, as well as Susan Collins of Maine. And Pakistan, Turkey, and Saudi Arabia have signed a mutual defense agreement. The deal means an armed attack against one is considered an attack on all. It was signed today during a meeting in Saudi Arabia. I'm Tristan Ryan. I want to thank you for listening to TSN News.
0: More good time oldies in a moment, but now time for a KSST weather update. 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
9: Here's your KSST KRVA FM weather. With that big high pressure system parked over Texas, we're expecting a lot of heat this weekend. Upper 90s for today and sunny. A very slim chance of shower or thunderstorm for the overnight hours. Partly cloudy and upper 70s. Then we're in the upper 90s on Saturday and Sunday. Sunny and humid. I'm meteorologist Steve Hamilton on KSST and KRVA FM.
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6: Cattle are mixed, wheat and oil trading higher. I'm Tom Nicoletti with the market update from the Texas Farm Bureau Radio Network. 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December live cattle lower by $1.47 at $222.90. September feeder cattle up $1.87 at $343.45. October feeders $1.12 higher to $333.07. September corn is up $2 at $441 per bushel. December corn is 1¾ higher to $463¾. September Kansas City hardbread winter wheat is 16¾ on the upside to $716.5. December cotton 98 points up to $84.14. September West Texas crude oil 52 cents up to $77.81 a barrel. I'm Tom Nicoletti with the Texas Farm Bureau Radio Network.
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9: Rafael Bulascashi is a market intelligence analyst with StoneX in Brazil.
10: India adds another layer to this discussion, and it's not a very consensuous view of the Indian cotton balance. The USDA expects Indian demand to weigh on the aggregate Asian import flow, given resilient stocks and higher production. But our reading is kind of different. India's stock-to-use ratio is projected to fall to 36.8% in 26-27, nearly a 5 percentage points below the previous cycle. And this shows that domestic consumption remains strong despite higher beginning stocks. The country has also zeroed tariffs on cotton imports through October 31. To secure supply for local mills, there is room, in my view, for upward revisions to Indian import demand, a factor that could and maybe it will reshape cotton balance sheet expectations among the world's biggest players on the cotton market. And this gains force, especially in a context where climate-related stress has been prevalent in the country's crop this year. 2026.
9: It's Growing Cotton.
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0: course, you know that Batman and Robin were the original dynamic duo.
1: Dynamic duo?
0: But they couldn't carry a tune. When we talk about dynamic duos, we're referring to two great artists that go great together, like Simon and Garfunkel.
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2: The teachers and staff of the new Sulphur Springs Elementary School and Rowena Johnson Elementary School walked through the doors of their new campuses for the very first time on Thursday. The Sulphur Springs ISD has issued a statement on its Facebook page thanking the members of the community for their interest in the new elementary schools that are nearing completion as the start of the school year on August 20th approaches, but saying that it's not possible for citizens to tour the buildings yet. Post says, "We truly appreciate your enthusiasm and support, and we can't wait to share these incredible new learning spaces with you. Right now, however, our teachers and staff are focused on what matters most, ensuring every classroom and campus is fully prepared to welcome students on August 20th. The Post continues, "We are planning a community ribbon-cutting celebration later this fall, and at that time we'll offer the public opportunities to tour our new facilities." Starting with the new school year, there will be three Sulphur Springs Elementary Schools, Sulphur Springs Elementary, Rowena Johnson, and Barbara Bush. All will be kindergarten through fifth grade campuses. The Elder Care Locator connects you to the many services available to help older adults live well and independently at home. 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
4: Chipotle Mexican Grill has removed jalapenos from some restaurants after the peppers emerged as a possible link to a salmonella outbreak under investigation in Minnesota and other states. The company said its ingredient tracing system identified jalapenos from a common lot as a potential shared ingredient. In what could be a sign of growing financial stress, Money Management International says it enrolled nearly 15,000 consumers in debt management plans during the first half of 2026. That's the highest mid-year total since tracking began in 2017. Baby boomers are not that fond of today's supermarkets. A recent analysis from The Takeout examined 10 supermarket trends that often irritate baby boomers. They include growing automation and a reduction in staff. Boomers also don't like self-checkout, preferring the help of a store employee. I'm Mark Huffman. 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
1: TSN News, the city of Fort Worth says one of the major impacts of hosting more than 3 million visitors during the World Cup soccer competition was the influx of filming requests from multiple countries.
2: We had strong media, social media, film requests from Argentina, Japan, the UK. We had 85 film and media requests to our office. So to give you some perspective, that's 17 times our normal average over the course of a month's time.
1: Mitch Whitten with Visit Fort Worth says while tourism numbers were up, so were hotel daily rates. Officials also say first responders provided over 50,000 hours of support over the 45 days of the competition, including responding to nearly 2,000 calls in Spanish, Russian, and Portuguese. City of Fort Worth will be looking for a new fire chief.
3: Current Fire Chief Raymond Hill has been in the position since 2025. He just announced he's retiring from the department effective September 1st. He started his career with the Fort Worth Fire Department in 1994 and worked his way up through the ranks, becoming an assistant chief in 2018 before being named chief last year. He led the department through a big transition when it took over emergency medical services from MedStar. The city will conduct a nationwide search for candidates to be the next Fort Worth Fire Chief. Stephen Pickering, TSN News.
1: Back to school time could also mean a school choice voucher time for those students currently on the wait list for an education savings account. Chris Fox has more from Austin.
4: According to the acting state controller, about 120,000 students are on the voucher wait list, and if yours is one of them, you might want to listen.
5: All hope is not lost. Private schools, you know, we've been working all throughout the summer trying to get families ready. There are still openings in private schools.
4: Laura Colangelo is the executive director of the Private Schools Association. She says the controller's office will periodically review program funding and issue additional education savings accounts awards to those on the wait list. There's also hope for those selected but unable to find a private school.
5: The next option is to drop to $2,000 the homeschool level.
4: In Austin, Chris Fox, TSN News.
1: It appears now that President Trump has the votes needed to approve the pick of his attorney general, News Nation Washington correspondent Corey Smith.
6: Senator Cassidy said he spoke directly to Blanche last night. He also reached out to his Senate colleagues, Lisa Murkowski and Susan Collins, spoke to former AG Bill Barr, some U.S. attorneys down there in Louisiana, about what some of his reservations were. Ultimately, he said he slept on it, and today he got two yes. Now, his concerns had to do with the anti-weaponization fund that Todd Blanche says is dead, but Cassidy was also worried about the weaponization of the Justice Department.
1: Cassidy was the last Republican senator to remain undecided on Blanche. This is TSN News.
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1: U.S. employers unexpectedly cut 23,000 jobs last month, and the Labor Department revisions shaved 103,000 jobs off the payrolls in May and June. Michigan Democrats are set together today to show unity behind their statewide candidates for the election coming up. Authorities have found over 50 bodies improperly stored at a Chicago funeral home. The remains were discovered in various states of decomposition. Cuba's power blackouts have been stretching sometime for days, so Cubans are planning their lives around the lights coming back on. The Senate has passed a punishing Russian sanction bill that was a top priority for the late Senator Lindsey Graham. Stocks are rising on Wall Street and Treasury yields are falling after the government reported about the 23,000 jobs cut last month. The S&P rose 0.5% today. The Dow Jones Industrial rose 80 points. This is TSN News.
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13: Here's your KSST KRVA FM weather. With that big high pressure system parked over Texas, we're expecting a lot of heat this weekend. Upper 90s for today and sunny. A very slim chance of a shower or thunderstorm for the overnight hours. Partly cloudy and upper 70s. Then we're in the upper 90s on Saturday and Sunday. Sunny and humid. I'm meteorologist Steve Hamilton on KSST and KRVA FM.
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0: 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I think I'm getting a sunburn. I do like the vitamin D, though.
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2: A house fire early Thursday morning killed a person in nearby Grand Saline. Shortly after midnight, the Grand Saline Fire Department said they responded to a residential structure fire on Farm Road 1255. Firefighters found the single-story home heavily involved in fire upon arrival. KETK Television reports before emergency responders arrived, neighbors attempted to alert and evacuate the only occupant of the house, but heavy smoke and rapidly deteriorating fire conditions did not allow for safe entrance into the home. Fire suppression operations and a search and rescue effort were immediately started. Firefighters located the occupant during the search, who was pronounced dead at the scene. The person's identity has not been released. The fire remains under investigation by the Van Zandt County Fire Marshal's Office. Now that the initial wave of school choice vouchers has been awarded, all hope is not lost for the 120,000 kids and families on the wait list for education savings accounts. The Comptroller's Office will periodically review program funding and issue additional awards to those on the wait list. Laura Colangelo, the executive director of the Private Schools Association, suggests those on the wait list keep an eye out for emails from the Comptroller's Office. KSST News.
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5: Going against the trend in Hale County, I'm James Hunt with Around the Cap Rock on the Texas Farm Bureau Radio Network. The numbers issued routinely by USDA have confirmed time and again that the cattle herd in the United States has declined significantly from where it was, say, 5 years ago. But when I visited with him at his office in Plainview, Extension Agent Andy Hart told me the herd count in Hale County has actually been on the increase.
6: I would say our cattle numbers are definitely up from 5 years ago. Luckily, a lot of the producers were able to get in the cattle business or increase their cattle herd size prior to the increase of the cattle market. I don't know if they were just smart, saw it coming, or it was just an opportunity for them to be able to expand their herds. But several of our producers did that.
5: And Andy Hart believes cattle numbers will continue to grow in Hale County.
6: And it may not happen right away with the market still where it is, but we've seen lots of row crop producers that are wanting to become more diversified and add livestock to their operations. So I think when the opportunity is available to them, some of them will potentially join the cattle market. The ones that are already in it, I think, will continue to grow as long as they have somewhere to feed their animals. And then also adding to that, the sheep, the hair sheep in Hale County have grown exponentially.
5: Yes, as we have seen elsewhere around the Texas High Plains, producers using sheep as a way to enter the livestock business. Now, whether you are in the cattle or sheep business, the Hale County Extension Office has a program coming up for you. This event is called The Graze, All Things Livestock and Ranching, with a variety of topics to be covered at that September 10th event in Plainview. Contact the Hale County Extension Office for more information. I'm James Hunt on the Texas Farm Bureau Radio Network.
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1: TSN News, NBA star James Harden is off the hook for a gun-related case out of Houston. The former Rockets player was arrested in June and charged with a misdemeanor after police say a gun was plainly visible in his vehicle. A request to dismiss the case was submitted and signed this week in Harris County after prosecutors said Harden completed an alternative resolution agreement. The dismissal allows Harden to freely pursue his 26-27 NBA season plans. He is currently a freed agent. Dallas Police Department is honoring one of its own fallen officers with a portrait that's now on display at the South Central Patrol Division amid three officer-involved shootings this week.
2: Officer Darren Burks, who was assigned to the South Central Patrol Division, died in the line of duty 2 years ago when he was shot while waiting for an assignment in his squad car in Oak Cliff. Department leaders and family members, including his mother, gathered at the station on Friday to honor him with a portrait unveiling. Police Chief Daniel Como says the department will continue to support the family.
3: And I tell you what, I can't imagine what she's going through as a mother, as a parent. I can't imagine what she's going through, and I would hate for that to happen to anyone, but I tell you what, that's one strong lady, because every time I talk to her, she uplifts me.
2: He says the ceremony was more than unveiling a portrait, but about ensuring Burks' legacy of service and sacrifice continues to inspire officers for years to come. Emily Capetillo, TSN News.
1: High school football is cranking up with fall practice starting this week in hopes of keeping students safe from extreme heat. The UIL has a new safety protocol in place. It's the Wet Bulb Globe Temperature, a device that measures heat, humidity, wind speed, and solar radiation. UIL Athletic Director Ray Zapata.
4: One of the things that we felt like we could do a little bit better was to adopt the WBGT protocols as it relates to heat management and the practical implications that that has for our practices.
1: It's required for any outdoor sport and even marching band practice. If it reads too high, practices can be shortened or even called off. Mexican authorities are charging a former Bexar County deputy with multiple charges, including murder.
5: 35-year-old former Bexar County deputy and ex-Army Ranger Chet Eberle is jailed in Saltillo in northern Mexico, accused of fatally shooting a man and two women and his child's mother, who is in critical condition in a Mexican hospital over a custody dispute of his three-year-old son. Eberle fled back to the U.S. with his son and was stopped at International Bridge 2 at Eagle Pass on an arrest warrant. The boy is in a Mexican child welfare agency's custody while his father faces homicide and kidnapping charges. Eric Lycombe, TSN News.
1: The head coach of Gainesville High School football team is being suspended 1 year. Coach Neil Searcy violated UIL rules by holding spring practice for the team. You cannot do that if your school is Class 4A. The UIL also placed the school on probation for 3 years. This is TSN News.
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1: Republican Senator Bill Cassidy of Louisiana says he will vote for Todd Blanch as Attorney General, likely paving the way for Blanch to be confirmed to lead President Trump's Justice Department. The Senate has passed a punishing Russian sanctions bill that was the top priority for the late Senator Lindsey Graham. More than 50 bodies were found improperly stored in a decomposing Thursday at a Chicago funeral home. It was run by a couple who previously operated a crematory that was similarly shut down because of mishandled remains. Lindsey Clancy's murder trial zero in today on the nearly 5 days the Massachusetts mother spent in a psychiatric hospital a few weeks before she killed her three children. And the Trump administration is moving ahead with its efforts to fire Federal Reserve Governor Lisa Cook 2 months after Supreme Court allowed her to retain her job. This is TSN News.
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9: Here's your KSST KRVA FM weather. With that big high pressure system parked over Texas, we're expecting a lot of heat this weekend. Upper 90s for today and sunny. A very slim chance of a shower or thunderstorm for the overnight hours. Partly cloudy and upper 70s. Then we're in the upper 90s on Saturday and Sunday. Sunny and humid. I'm meteorologist Steve Hamilton on KSST and KRVA FM.
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7: 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These are some of the worst liners we've ever gotten. 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
5: Cattle mostly higher, cotton higher. I'm Jessica Dolmel with the closing markets on the Texas Farm Bureau Radio Network. Cattle were mostly higher today as they neared market resistance. August live cattle up 47 cents to 231.70. October live cattle up 35 cents to 225.27. Feeder cattle moved higher. August feeder cattle up 360 to 351.65. September feeder cattle up 365 to 345.22. August lean hogs even at 95.50. October lean hogs up 50 cents to 82.22. August Class 3 milk up 5 cents to 1675 a hundredweight. September Class 3 milk down 4 cents to 1718 a hundredweight. Cotton moved higher Friday on a weaker U.S. dollar, stronger precious metals, and stock indexes. December cotton up 124 points to 84.40. March cotton up 129 points to 86.18. May cotton up 125 points to 87.31. Corn was even to higher on Friday ahead of USDA's crop production report, which we're expecting on Wednesday. Corn also moved higher thanks to strong exports. September corn even at 439. December corn even at 462. We saw wheat move higher due to disruptions in grain shipping in the Black Sea due to some tensions between Russia and Ukraine. September hard red winter wheat up 14 and a quarter to 714. December hard red winter wheat up 13 to 730 and a half. September crude oil up 89 cents to 78.16. November crude oil up $1.04 to 75.95. For the Texas Farm Bureau Radio Network, I'm Jessica Dolmel.
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0: course, you know that Batman and Robin were the original dynamic duo.
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0: But they couldn't carry a tune. When we talk about dynamic duos, we're referring to two great artists that go great together, like Simon and Garfunkel.
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2: The Winnsboro ISD School Board President was arrested on Wednesday for charges of tampering with or fabricating evidence and failing to report child abuse. KETK Television reports Brandon Heath Green was arrested by the Texas Department of Public Safety and booked into the Wood County Jail. The Winnsboro ISD acknowledged Green's arrest in a social media post on Wednesday, but couldn't share any information about the nature of Green's charges. The post said the Winnsboro ISD is aware of the arrest of Board President Brandon Green. Because this is an ongoing legal matter, the district has no additional information to share. The post continued, "Our focus remains on preparing for a successful start to the school year and ensuring that our students, staff, and families have a safe, welcoming, and exceptional beginning to the new academic year. We remain committed to supporting our schools and serving our community." Green was being held in the Wood County Jail on a total bond of $13,000. Several Winnsboro ISD administrators and teachers, including former Winnsboro ISD superintendents David Wilcox and Aaron David Nation, have been charged in the ongoing investigation of sexual abuse involving one or more students. The American Cancer Society is dedicated to eliminating cancer as a major health problem. 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
3: I'm David Johnson with the Wall Street Wrap-Up. It was a good day on Wall Street. It was a bad day for the economy, but that begat a good day on Wall Street. The economic numbers came in today and showed that payroll gains, non-farm payroll gains, were negative, down 23,000. And they also revised downward the prior 2 months. So that's really not good news for the economy overall. And average hourly earnings came in below expectations. But that really takes the impetus of the Fed to go raising interest rates to slow down the economy off the table. So stocks rallied. The Dow was up 152 points today. That's about a quarter of a percent. The NASDAQ, though, was up 1.3%, up 342. The S&P 500 up 47 points. So for the week, it was really a fascinating week. It was the best week on Wall Street since April. The industrials average was up 3%. The S&P 500 closed at a new all-time high today. It's up 3.5%, and the NASDAQ was up over 5%. I'm David Johnson.
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1: TSN News, I'm Austin York. Governor Abbott versus the president over data centers.
2: Texas came up in President Trump's interview with Punchbowl News over the importance of winning the

0: global AI race, which he called bigger than the internet.
1: I saw Texas the other day sort of is against data centers. I think it's a mistake. I'm not taking positions here. I just think it's a mistake because there are other communities that want it.
0: In an effort to slow data center development, last week Governor Abbott called for an audit of every application. Back in June, he said this.
2: We must prohibit them from building AI data centers in rural Texas, and we must eliminate the tax break they are getting.
0: And now the San Antonio City Council is weighing in. Councilman Rick Galvan.
3: I'm calling for a pause on all new data centers here in our city.
0: In Austin, Chris Fox, TSN News.
4: There's a new requirement for students starting high school in Texas this year. They'll have to take a financial literacy class before they graduate. Ashley Patterson is a financial planner and the co-host of the Texas Money Mavericks. She says schools used to teach students about budgeting and finance. Now that's not a priority.
5: I think the challenge, too, is that things have been moving so quickly and rapidly the last 10 or so years that being able to keep curriculum fresh and updated is challenging.
4: Now, the newly required course will teach students about everything from saving money, investigating, budgeting, credit, and financial planning. The Texas Stock Exchange has just cleared a big hurdle.
6: Like what we've seen for decades in New York, the Texas Stock Exchange wants a ticker to run along the side of the building just north of Clyde Warren Park. Only one person spoke against it at the Dallas City Plan Commission this week, the exchange's next-door neighbor. And while he is one person against many, you do kind of feel for him.
7: The sign will be, this is 23 yards away from my condominium, away from my window. Obviously, this is going to drive me nuts.
6: The plan commission approved it. If the city council approves it as well, the ticker will run along two sides of the building, wrapping around one corner. In Dallas, Eric Bushman, TSN News.
4: Improving in the red zone remains one of the Dallas Cowboys' biggest priorities at training camp. Quarterback Dak Prescott says the offense spent the whole offseason studying what went wrong last season.
8: Going into year two and understanding why we weren't last year. I think that's the biggest reason. You know, it's hard to fix a problem if you don't know the why behind it. And, you know, for us, we had a big study in the offseason. That was one of our biggest studies, you know, because we were bad in that area.
4: Cowboys have an off day today before getting back on the field Saturday and Sunday. This is TSN News.
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4: Republican Senator Bill Cassidy of Louisiana says he's going to vote for Todd Blanche as Attorney General, likely paving the way for Blanche to be confirmed to lead President Trump's Justice Department. Cassidy announced his support today on the Senate floor, saying Blanche isn't perfect, but nobody is. A federal appeals court has ruled that the president's administration must stop construction of that $400 million White House ballroom because Congress has not approved the project. Trump blasted the decision as unjust while vowing to appeal it to the Supreme Court. It was a big week on Wall Street early, but today ended not quite as strong. NASDAQ was up 342. That's good. The Dow Jones was up 151 points, and the S&P 500 was up 47. I'm Austin York on the Texas State Network, TSN News.

0: taking a look at your community calendar.
1: Whoa, looky here. It's the inaugural Wildcats Back to School Bash. 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It's all happening Saturday, August 15th at Buford Park here in Sulphur Springs. They're going to have the inflatables, dunk tank, mini golf, food trucks, there you go, multiple vendors. $50 wristband gets you in for all the unlimited activities. They're going to be kicking off the school year in the Wildcat way. Here's a fun date for you. The first day of school for the Sulphur Springs ISD is August 20th.
0: Mercy me, it's Heritage Park's 50th year anniversary. They started in 1976. Can you believe it? There's free admission September 5th, starting at 10 a.m. and going till 3 p.m. You know where they're at. They're over at 416 North Jackson Street here in Sulphur Springs. They've got the historical buildings. There'll be music, storytelling, games, fishing, craft demos, animals, snack bar, bakery, ice cream, cash only on that. Step back in time and help celebrate 50 years. This Friday's movie on the square is Wicked for Good.
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1: New information comes in every day about another data center wanting to be built in Texas and the challenges they face. City of Levon, north of Rockwall, sits right on Lake Levon. Their council just approving a 90-day moratorium on potential data center projects. They'd like more time to consider a proposed 79-acre hyperscale development so they can address community pushback over the power and water usage. In other news, a QTS data center company has agreed to the Texas standards that Governor Abbott has enforced about grid and resource protections. That company has four locations in Texas, one of them an active multi-facility mega campus in Irving, which oddly enough, the city of Irving getting a large portion of water from Cooper Lake. That site currently under a multi-building expansion, but they're incorporating water-efficient cooling systems and grid load management features to satisfy the new demands of Governor Abbott. QTS also owns sites in Fort Worth, Wilmer, which is south of Dallas, and down in San Antonio as well. Another company, Diode, recently pulling out of that Cedar Creek project, saying they could not meet the new criteria. Other companies trying to fall in line. Amazon and Google both issuing statements supporting Governor Abbott's new standards and committing to collaborate with Texas on grid reliability and resource protection. These new demands are all at the state level in an attempt to reduce strain on the power grid, as well as conserve water, protect neighborhoods, and ensure full transparency. No word yet if these new guardrails for data center development are going to affect any plans locally, as concerned citizens in Sulphur Springs and Hopkins County await more information about the local project. A Texas appeals court upholds the state fair gun ban. The three-judge panel affirmed a lower court's ruling dismissing Attorney General Paxton's lawsuit against the city of Dallas and the State Fair of Texas, which is a private nonprofit organization. Paxton had argued that the fair's policy violated state law prohibiting local government entities from banning licensed handguns in public spaces, as the 277-acre fair park grounds are owned by the city of Dallas. But since the nonprofit private organization that runs the state fair leases that acreage during the 24 days of the state fair, the appellate court ruled that those rules do not apply to private entities. This all started back in 2024, when state fair officials implemented a comprehensive ban on handguns following a 2023 shooting inside the fairgrounds during the fair that left three people injured. The current Attorney General, Ken Paxton, who finishes his term at the end of this year because he's running for the U.S. Senate. His office is the one that challenged the ban of handguns inside the state fair and now has ultimately lost that contest. The 24-day run of the Texas State Fair this year starts September 25th.
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5: Dallas Cowboys ranked second in total offense last season, with 393 yards per game behind the top-ranked Los Angeles Rams, but they scored touchdowns only 57% of the time when they were in the red zone, inside the 20-yard line. Quarterback Dak Prescott was asked if they'll be better this year, going into head coach Brian Schottenheimer's second season.
6: It's hard to fix a problem if you don't know the why behind it. And, you know, for us, we had a big study in the offseason. That was one of our biggest studies, you know, because we were bad in that area. And so we found that why, and then we were able to go and attack that starting in the spring to now being here in the fall. I mean, first, what I guess we've only had one true red zone day or whatever, or one and a half. I already felt the growth. I already felt the jump that we're trying to make. And at the end of the day, it's focus for a lot of guys. The field's shorter. The opportunity for error is almost slim to none if you want to get in the end zone. And so it's guys, one, heightening their focus, two, just understanding every aspect of the red zone, being disciplined to do their jobs and just staying on it. And one, I mean, play calls are going to help, and ultimately the players have to take ownership in those play calls. And so the fact that we know the why, I feel great about us fixing it.
5: The Cowboys are training in Oxnard, California through August 21st.
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0: High cattle prices are affecting all sectors of the industry. I'm Kerry Martin with Texas Ag News and Views on the Texas Farm Bureau Radio Network. Every phase of the cattle industry is seeing the effects of the record high cattle market, and that includes the seed stock sector. Darrell Glosser raises registered beef masters in Central Texas, and he says bull prices and his sales have taken a big jump.
1: Obviously, when the commercial industry is doing what it's doing, it drives all prices up. So now, you know, in our bull sales that we've had in the past, you know, you might get a 6,000 average. Now that's up close to 10, just because of the fact that the commercial cattle are worth so much more.
0: Glosser says he's picked up several new customers lately who have a big interest in carcass quality and pull genetics.
1: Just the way we're breeding the cattle, trying to incorporate the carcass into the Beefmaster, because that's the one thing on a Beefmaster that would have been the knock on the commercial industry would be that the carcass wasn't there. And that's the one thing we have worked on for the last 15 years, is bringing that number up. And when you cross those, like with the Angus-based cattle that there's so many of, if you can keep the grade and improve the efficiency and performance, it really is, it creates a tremendous animal to go into a feedlot. And so that's the market we're trying to work on, is they need an outcross for the Angus base, and the Beefmasters really can do that. And within ours now, we've got quite a few that are black, and we've got a lot that are, I would say 80% of our cattle herd is polled now. And so the polled gene, especially with the screw worm, has become a really big factor in the fact that people don't want to have to dehorn. And so with our genetics, I think we sold in a sale last year about 35 bulls, and probably 90% of those were polled.
0: That's Darrell Glosser with the Bar G Ranch in Central Texas. USDA has confirmed a case of classical scrapie in a sheep slaughtered in Oregon, making the first confirmed U.S. detection of that fatal livestock disease in more than 5 years. USDA's Animal and Plant Health Inspection Service says the infected sheep was identified through routine regulatory slaughter surveillance. Officials are working with Oregon Animal Health Authorities to trace the animal's flock of origin and are conducting tissue matching and parentage testing on two additional sheep that accompanied it. Scrapie is a fatal neurodegenerative disease affecting sheep and goats. According to the American Sheep Industry Association, the infected sheep lacked an official ear tag, which could complicate efforts to trace its origin and prevent further spread. Before the case, the United States was on track to meet a 7-year benchmark established by the World Organization for Animal Health for self-declared scrapie freedom in January of 2028. The new detection could reset that timeline. I'm Kerry Martin on the Texas Farm Bureau Radio Network.

0: This first hour of Afternoon Drive is in the books. TSN is coming up top of the hour. Be safe.
1: Here is this day in music history for August 7th. I'm James Terry. In 1954, Johnny Cash married Vivian Liberto at St. Anne's Catholic Church in Memphis. Cash had plans of becoming a Memphis appliance salesman. He instead formed a band with Luther Perkins and Marshall Grant and was signed to Sun Records a year later. On this day in 1957, the Quarrymen played at the Cavern Club in Liverpool without Paul McCartney. He was away at Boy Scout summer camp. The Cavern was still a jazz club, but skiffle was tolerated, but when John Lennon dared to play Hound Dog and Blue Suede Shoes, the club owner sent a note to the stage saying, quote, cut out that bloody rock, unquote. In 1964, the Rolling Stones, Ronnie Scott, Tubby Hayes, Manfred Mann, Yardbirds, and Mose Allison all appeared at the 4th Richmond Jazz Festival held over 3 days in Richmond, England. On this day in 1970, the Goose Lake International Music Festival was held in Leoni, Michigan. Over 200,000 fans attended the 3-day festival. Acts who appeared included Jethro Tull, 10 Years After, Mountain, Chicago, Bob Seger, John Sebastian, James Gang, Stooges with Iggy Pop, Brownsville Station, MC5, Rod Stewart, and Flying Burrito Brothers. Happy birthday to singer B.J. Thomas, known for this 1970 U.S. number one single, Raindrops Keep Falling on My Head.

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1: Here's your KSST KRVA FM weather. With that big high pressure system parked over Texas, we're expecting a lot of heat this weekend. Upper 90s for today and sunny. A very slim chance of shower or thunderstorm for the overnight hours. Partly cloudy and upper 70s. Then we're in the upper 90s on Saturday and Sunday. Sunny and humid. I'm meteorologist Steve Hamilton on KSST and KRVA FM.
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2: I'm Adam C. with your Texas Rangers report. 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I'll have more details for you right after this.
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2: The Texas Rangers opened the second series of their homestand tonight against the Baltimore Orioles. The Rangers are coming off a series win over the San Francisco Giants, and their last game featured a 6-0 shutout where Brandon Nimmo had two RBIs during the win.
5: Here's the pitch. On a high drive toward the left field corner, carrying well way back is Leonard, and that ball is history. An opposite field home run for Brandon Nimmo.
2: The expected starter for tonight's contest is Nathan Eovaldi, who sports a record of 10 wins, 9 losses, along with an ERA of 4.31. He's 3-2 in his last 5 starts. First pitch for tonight's contest is scheduled for 7:15, and coverage will be provided by Apple TV. With your Texas Rangers report, I'm Adam C.

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0: Texas State Network News. I'm Barbara Schwartz, and this is the Evening Report. Governor Abbott finds himself at odds with President Trump over data center development. We get more from Chris Fox.
1: Texas came up in President Trump's interview with Punchbowl News over the importance of winning the global AI race, which he called bigger than the internet.
2: I saw Texas the other day sort of is against data centers. I think it's a mistake. I'm not taking positions here. I just think it's a mistake because there are other communities that want it.
1: In an effort to slow data center development, last

0: week, Governor Abbott called for an audit of every application. Back in June, he said this.
1: We must prohibit them from building AI data centers in rural Texas, and we must eliminate the tax break they are getting.
0: And now the San Antonio City Council is weighing in. Councilman Rick Galvan.
2: I'm calling for a pause on all new data centers here in our city.
0: In Austin, Chris Fox, TSN News.
3: Governor Abbott's press secretary putting out a statement about the president's comments, saying, quote, the governor's pause requires data centers to provide PUC and ERCOT with the required information for them to make fully informed decisions. Simply put, Texans must come first. Well, the governor today did give the thumbs up on a number of new data center proposals.
4: Several weeks after implementing new standards on data centers, the governor says three new proposals are in compliance. Those include centers for Skybox, Digital Realty, and Mara. The governor said he established clear guardrails to ensure data centers protect the electric grid, conserve water, respect neighborhoods, and pay their own way. Any data center that does not comply with ERCOT's audit process will be subject to having their approval denied. Eric Bushman, TSN News.
3: It will cost a little over $2.5 million for the Harris County District Attorney to investigate the deadly shooting in Houston last month of Lorenzo Araujo by an ICE agent. D.A. Shantier said the community deserves a full and transparent investigation. Araujo's three sons were at the meeting when they were addressed by county commissioners who approved the funding. Commissioner Leslie Briones.
5: Your dad represents generations of my family that came to this country and generations of so many, not just here in Houston, Harris County, but across this country. He came here to pursue the American dream.
3: There will be a designated fund for the investigation. Here says some evidence and tips from Houstonians have helped, but some questions can't be answered unless federal agencies cooperate. After three officer-involved shootings this week, the Dallas Police Department gathered at the South Central Patrol Division to honor one of its own with a portrait unveiling. Police honored fallen officer Darren Burks, died in the light of duty 2 years ago. His mother, Cherry Jeffrey, was one of the many family members present during the ceremony, says the department continues to support the family.
6: I appreciate the love that you have shown towards me and my family. I appreciate you checking on me. There are some officers that caused me check on me from time to time.
3: Department leaders say Burke's portrait serves as a permanent reminder of his service, sacrifice, and lasting legacy with the Dallas Police. Still to come, the UIL has new safety protocols to keep students safe during football practice. This is TSN News.
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9: 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If you thought the IRS can't affect your passport or ability to travel, guess again. The IRS can and will prevent the issuance or renewal of a passport for certain delinquent taxpayers.
8: Call the law offices of Namath and Flores today at 972-484-0TAX, offices in Dallas, Fort Worth, and Frisco.
3: The Texas Stock Exchange cleared a major hurdle this week in landing a key aspect of their building design. The Dallas Plan Commission gave the approval of a ticker to run along two sides of the building, wrapping around one corner, but one man living across the street does not like this.
10: You might say, well, why don't you sell your condominium and go someplace else? Well, I might do that, but the problem is, who's going to buy it? And if they do buy it, it's going to be pennies on the dollar, and the other thing is going to drive them nuts, too.
3: If approved by the Dallas City Council, the ticker will look a lot like those that run across the outside of the stock exchanges in New York. The Texas Stock Exchange will eventually be housed in their permanent home at a newly constructed building north of the Clyde Warren Park. As high school football and marching band practices start, the UIL now requiring a check of a new kind of thermometer to keep kids safe from the heat. It's a wet bulb globe temperature device.
11: The WBGT uses three separate thermometers to measure four critical factors: air temperature, humidity, wind speed, and direct solar radiation. UIL Athletic Director Ray Zepeda.
12: We think that in doing so, we're following really what is the gold standard for measuring heat stress under extreme conditions for athletes, and feel like it really puts us really at the front of the pack when it comes to what has become a national standard.
11: If the device reads too high, coaches or band directors must schedule more frequent water breaks or even cut practices short. Experts now stress that if an athlete suffers severe heat illness, the rule is cool first, transport second. Russell Scott, TSN News.
3: We all get an opportunity to save some money this weekend. It's time again for a sales tax holiday, back to school holiday. Texas Comptroller, Acting Comptroller Don Huffines says this tax-free weekend has become really popular over the
13: Texans
3: years.
13: Texans are going to save more money this weekend than they've ever saved in the past. And cumulatively, I think I mentioned, it's $2 billion. $2 billion since 1999 that Texans have been able to save on this specific weekend.
3: The deals on individual school supplies under $100 last through Sunday. There is a new requirement for high school students when school starts. They will have to take a class in personal finance. Ashley Patterson is a financial planner, says schools used to offer these types of classes at electives, but keeping the courses up to date has been difficult.
14: When you don't have either companies or school administrators who kind of step up and make this a priority, it does become very antiquated.
3: The classes will teach kids about budgeting, credit investing, and financial planning. Statewide average for a gallon of gasoline is $3.60, and business is next. This is TSN News.
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17: Beeping. I'm David Johnson with the Wall Street Wrap-Up. It was a good day on Wall Street. It was a bad day for the economy, but that begat a good day on Wall Street. The economic numbers came in today and showed that payroll gains, non-farm payroll gains, were negative, down 23,000. And they also revised downward the prior 2 months. So that's really not good news for the economy overall. And average hourly earnings came in below expectations. But that really takes the impetus of the Fed to go raising interest rates to slow down the economy off the table. So stocks rallied. The Dow was up 152 points today. That's about 0.25%. The NASDAQ, though, was up 1.3%, up 342. The S&P 500 up 47 points. So for the week, it was really a fascinating week. It was the best week on Wall Street since April. The industrials average was up 3%. The S&P 500 closed at a new all-time high today. It's up 3.5%. And the NASDAQ was up over 5%. I'm David Johnson.
3: Here's the Ag Report.
18: 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Texas feeder cattle options reported prices higher to $5 lower, with Texas Weekly Direct reporting prices 6 to 14 higher. Cattle futures were up. August live cattle futures up 48 cents to close at 231.70, and August feeder cattle futures up $3.60 to close at 351.65 per hundredweight. October cotton futures were up, closing at 83.22. September wheat futures were up 15 cents, closing at $7.14 per bushel, and September corn was steady to close at $4.39. August soybean futures were down 21 cents, closing at 11.56. August soybean meal futures were down $2.60 to close at 308.10 per ton. August class 3 milk futures were up 6 cents, closing at 16.75 per hundredweight. September crude oil futures were down $1.12, trading at 76.93 per barrel. And that's the market roundup from the Texas Department of Agriculture. I'm Cameron Guy Hodnett, filling in for Commissioner Sid Miller. Remember, friends, Texas agriculture matters.
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3: Republican Senator Bill Cassidy of Louisiana says he will vote yes for Todd Blanche to be Attorney General. That likely paves the way for Blanche to be confirmed. The U.S. and Iran don't appear to be getting closer to a peace deal, with the status of the Strait of Hormuz still up in the air. An appeals court rules construction on the White House ballroom has to stop until there's congressional approval. President Trump says he'll take that to the Supreme Court. Immigration advocates say Haitians face mass deportations as Congress holds hearings on the ongoing dangers in the country. The Trump administration recently ended temporary protection status for more than a million people from numerous countries, affecting hundreds of thousands of Haitians in the United States. ICE has promised they will equip each enforcement team with an officer wearing body cam camera, but seeing that footage will only be, quote, in the best interest of the agency. Sports is coming up on many of these TSN stations, and this is TSN News.
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3: Let's recap our top story. Governor Abbott finds himself at odds with President Trump over data center development. Texas came up in Trump's interview with Punchbowl News over the importance of winning the global AI race, which Trump called bigger than the internet, an effort to slow down data center development.
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25: Whoa, looky here. 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It's all happening Saturday, August 15th at Buford Park here in Sulphur Springs. 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
24: Mercy me, it's Heritage Park's 50th year anniversary. They started in 1976, can you believe it? There's free admission September 5th, starting at 10 a.m. and going till 3 p.m. You know where they're at. They're over at 416 North Jackson Street here in Sulphur Springs. They've got the historical buildings. There'll be music, storytelling, games, fishing, craft demos, animals, snack bar, bakery, ice cream, cash only on that. Step back in time and help celebrate 50 years. This Friday's movie on the square is Wicked for Good.
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1: New information comes in every day about another data center wanting to be built in Texas and the challenges they face. City of Levan, north of Rockwall, sits right on Lake Levan. Their council just approving a 90-day moratorium on potential data center projects. They'd like more time to consider a proposed 79-acre hyperscale development so they can address community pushback over the power and water usage. In other news, a QTS data center company has agreed to the Texas standards that Governor Abbott has enforced about grid and resource protections. That company has four locations in Texas, one of them an active multi-facility mega campus in Irving, which oddly enough, the city of Irving getting a large portion of water from Cooper Lake. That site currently under a multi-building expansion, but they're incorporating water-efficient cooling systems and grid load management features to satisfy the new demands of Governor Abbott. QTS also owns sites in Fort Worth, Wilmer, which is south of Dallas, and down in San Antonio as well. Another company, Diode, recently pulling out of that Cedar Creek project, saying they could not meet the new criteria. Other companies trying to fall in line. Amazon and Google both issuing statements supporting Governor Abbott's new standards and committing to collaborate with Texas on grid reliability and resource protection. These new demands are all at the state level in an attempt to reduce strain on the power grid, as well as conserve water, protect neighborhoods, and ensure full transparency. No word yet if these new guardrails for data center development are going to affect any plans locally, as concerned citizens in Sulphur Springs and Hopkins County await more information about the local project. A Texas appeals court upholds the state fair gun ban. The three-judge panel affirmed a lower court's ruling dismissing Attorney General Paxton's lawsuit against the city of Dallas and the State Fair of Texas, which is a private nonprofit organization. Paxton had argued that the fair's policy violated state law prohibiting local government entities from banning licensed handguns in public spaces, as the 277-acre fair park grounds are owned by the city of Dallas. But since the nonprofit private organization that runs the state fair leases that acreage during the 24 days of the state fair, the appellate court ruled that those rules do not apply to private entities. This all started back in 2024, when state fair officials implemented a comprehensive ban on handguns following a 2023 shooting inside the fairgrounds during the fair that left three people injured. The current Attorney General, Ken Paxton, who finishes his term at the end of this year because he's running for the U.S. Senate. His office is the one that challenged the ban of handguns inside the state fair and now has ultimately lost that contest. The 24-day run of the Texas State Fair this year starts September 25th.

0: Dallas Cowboys ranked second in total offense last season, with 393 yards per game behind the top-ranked Los Angeles Rams, but they scored touchdowns only 57% of the time when they were in the red zone, inside the 20-yard line. Quarterback Dak Prescott was asked if they'll be better this year, going into head coach Brian Schottenheimer's second season.
1: It's hard to fix a problem if you don't know the why behind it. And, you know, for us, we had a big study in the offseason. That was one of our biggest studies, you know, because we were bad in that area. And so we found that why, and then we were able to go and attack that starting in the spring to now being here in the fall. I mean, first, what I guess we've only had one true red zone day or whatever, or one and a half. I already felt the growth. I already felt the jump that we're trying to make. And at the end of the day, it's focus for a lot of guys. The field's shorter. The opportunity for error is almost slim to none if you want to get in the end zone. And so it's guys, one, heightening their focus, two, just understanding every aspect of the red zone, being disciplined to do their jobs and just staying on it. And one, I mean, play calls are going to help. And ultimately the players have to take ownership in those play calls. And so the fact that we know the why, I feel great about us fixing it.
0: The Cowboys are training in Oxnard, California through August 21st.
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3: Here's your KSST KRVA FM weather. High pressure is parked over central Texas. That'll keep us sunny and hot for the next 4 or 5 days at least. Sunny, and we're in the upper 90s for today. Clear for the overnight hours except for a very slim chance of a shower. Then Saturday and Sunday, pretty humid, upper 90s and sunny. I'm meteorologist Steve Hamilton on KSST and KRVA FM.
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1: Here is this day in music history for August 7th. I'm James Terry. In 1954, Elvis Presley appeared at the Eagle's Nest in Memphis, Tennessee, the first of 12 shows at the venue then this year. The advertisement in the local paper read, "See and hear Elvis singing, That's All Right, and the Blue Moon of Kentucky." On this day in 1963, this week's UK Top 5 albums, number 5, Elvis Presley, It Happened at the World's Fair. Number 4, West Side Story soundtrack. Number 3, Cliff Richard, Cliff's Hit album. Number 2, The Shadows, Greatest Hits. Number 1, The Beatles, Please Please Me. In 1965, Herman's Hermits went to number 1 on the U.S. singles chart with I'm Henry VIII, I Am. The single was only released in the U.S. Singer Peter Noon once interviewed Elvis Presley for UK music paper New Musical Express. On this day in 1971, the Bee Gees started a four-week run at number one on the U.S. singles chart with How Can You Mend a Broken Heart? It was the group's 10th U.S. hit and first number one. The Bee Gees' penned song was originally offered to Andy Williams, but ultimately the Bee Gees recorded it themselves. It was also later covered by soul singer Al Green. In 1976, Elton John and Kiki Dee were at number one on the U.S. singles chart with Don't Go Breaking My Heart, giving Elton his 6th U.S. number one. It was written by Elton John with Bernie Taupin under the pseudonym Ann Orson and Carte Blanche. Happy birthday today to Kerry Chater with Gary Puckett and the Union Gap. They have a 1968 number one single, Young Girl, and this hit, Woman, Woman.

0: This is Chuck Morgan of the Texas Rangers. 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

Here is the number one song of the day for August 7th. I'm James Terry. The Lovin' Spoonful is a U.S. rock band inducted into the Rock and Roll Hall of Fame in the year 2000 and well known for a number of hit songs in the 1960s, including Summer in the City, Do You Believe in Magic, Did You Ever Have to Make Up Your Mind, and Daydream. The band comes out of a folk music base from the Greenwich Village section of Lower Manhattan in New York during the early 1960s. John Sebastian, the son of a classical harmonica player, John Sebastian Sr., grew up in the village in contact with music and musicians, including folk musicians who were involved with the American folk music revival of the 1950s through the early 1960s. The Lovin' Spoonful was formed with Sebastian and guitarist Sal Yanofsky from a bohemian folk group called the Mugwumps. Two of the members, Cass Elliott and Denny Daugherty, later formed the half of the Mamas and the Papas. The formation of the Lovin' Spoonful during this period was later described in the lyrics of the Mamas and the Papas' 1967 top 10 hit, Creek Alley. Summer in the City is a song recorded by the Lovin' Spoonful. John Sebastian and Mark Sebastian and Steve Boone are credited with writing the song. The song came out of the album Huns of the Lovin' Spoonful and went to number one on the Billboard Hot 100 in August 1966 and stayed there for three consecutive weeks, becoming a gold record. Rolling Stone's list of 500 greatest songs of all time lists Summer in the City at number 401. The song starts off with a series of car horns during the instrumental bridge, starting with a Volkswagen Beetle horn and ends up with a jackhammer sound in order to give an impression of the sounds of the city in the summertime. Chart-wise, in Australia, the song peaked at number 7 on the Go Set chart. Canadian RPM Top Singles ranked it at number 1. Dutch Singles Chart ranked it at number 2. Finnish Singles Chart went to number 1. In New Zealand, for the Listener Chart, it made number 3. Norwegian's Singles Chart, it went to number 3. U.S. Singles Chart, it achieved a number 8 position. And U.S. Billboard Hot 100, it went to number 1. For the year 1966, in Great Britain, the song was ranked at number 85. U.S. Billboard Hot 100 ranked it for the year 66 at number 11. As far as covers are concerned, Joe Cocker covered Summer in the City in his 1994 album, Have a Little Faith. And Joe Jackson recorded a stripped-down version of the song for his 2000 live album, Summer in the City, Live in New York, with only piano and bass drum. The single was released July 4, 1966 on the Kama Sutra label. Today's number one song of the day comes from August 7th, 1966. Here is The Lovin' Spoonful with Summer in the

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1: TSN News, I'm Barbara Schwartz. President Trump and Governor Abbott find themselves divided over data center development. In an interview with Punchbowl News, President Trump called it a mistake for Texas to be against data centers. He said whoever wins the global AI race just wins.
2: For Texas to say no to data centers is a mistake in the sense that it could be bigger than oil. And if we turn off on data centers, we turn off on AI, we are leading because of me.
1: Last week, Governor Abbott called for ERCOT to audit all 2,000 data center applications to slow the approval process. At the state GOP convention, he said,
3: any AI data center even thinking about coming here, they got to bring their own money, bring their own power, reuse their own water, and do it in a way that reduces the cost of electricity for residents across our state.
1: Abbott's press secretary releasing a statement about Trump's comments, saying the governor's pause requires data centers to provide PUC and ERCOT with the required information for them to make fully informed decisions. Simply put, Texans must come first. Now, several weeks after implementing those new standards on data centers, the governor says three new proposals are in compliance. It's going to cost a little over $2.5 million for the Harris County District Attorney to investigate the deadly shooting in Houston last month of Lorenzo Araujo by an ICE agent. D.A. Shantier said the community deserves a full and transparent investigation. Araujo's three sons at the meeting, they were addressed by County Commissioner

0: commissioners who approved the funding, Commissioner Leslie Briones.
1: Your dad represents generations of my family that came to this country and generations of so many, not just here in Houston, Harris County, but across this country. He came here to pursue the American dream.
0: There will be a designated fund for the investigation. Tier says while evidence and tips from Houstonians have helped, some questions can't be answered unless federal agencies cooperate. After three officer-involved shootings this week, the Dallas Police Department gathered at the South Central Patrol Division to honor one of its own with a portrait unveiling. Police honored fallen officer Darren Burks, who died in the line of duty 2 years ago. His mother, Sherry Jeffrey, one of many family members present during the ceremony, says the department continues to support the family.
2: I appreciate the love that you have shown towards me and my family. I appreciate you checking on me. There are some officers that caused me check on me from time to time.
0: Department leaders say his portrait serves as a permanent reminder of his service, sacrifice, and lasting legacy. Two East Texas school districts have banned energy drinks from campuses ahead of going back to school, joining some others. Dieball and Glade Water say it's to protect student health, improve focus. Central Texas School District of Limpass has made that same decision this week. Statewide average for a gallon of gasoline, $3.60. And this is TSN News.
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0: President Trump optimistic a peace deal with Iran can get done. The White House downplaying reports that military stockpiles have been depleted due to the fighting in Iran and Ukraine. An appeals court rules construction of the White House ballroom must stop until there is congressional approval. The president has vowed to take this to the Supreme Court. President Trump hopes to boost the American mining industry with $180 million in grants through education and trade programs. Haitians face mass deportation as Congress holds hearings on the ongoing dangers in the country. The administration recently ended temporary protection status for over a million people from numerous countries affecting hundreds of thousands of Haitians in the U.S. And a growing number of national restaurant chains pulling jalapenos from their menus because of a salmonella outbreak. They include Sweetgreen, Qdoba, and Chipotle. They say they're doing it out of precaution. I'm Barbara Schwartz on the Texas State Network, TSN.
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7: Here's your KSST KRVA FM weather. High pressure is parked over central Texas. That'll keep us sunny and hot for the next 4 or 5 days at least. Sunny, and we're in the upper 90s for today. Clear for the overnight hours except for a very slim chance of a shower. Then Saturday and Sunday, pretty humid, upper 90s and sunny. I'm meteorologist Steve Hamilton on KSST and KRVA-FM.
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0: This is a scam. 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